Seriously, never scroll past a TikTok if it's using that Tame Impala and Jenny, because we love a Dracula trend moment. It's true. 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

97.1 CHT. And I'm saying the vibes were vibing when she performed this at the World Cup Final halftime show. It's Shakira and Burna Boy.

0: 97.1 ZHT, Utah's number one hit music station. This is Katie. So do you have like a dog or a cat? So we have two dogs. We have a pug and then we have a chug. Because, of course, I'm like a crazy dog lady. So I did one of those like doggy DNA tests. She's half Chihuahua, half pug. Okay, can I talk to my fellow pet parents for a second? Because I want to know if this is also you. This survey is trending, saying that over half of pet parents say they would actually take years off their own life if it meant that they could extend their pet's lifespan. Is this relatable?
1: Yeah.
0: Right? I was like, duh. I mean, if we're being honest, I would let my dogs, either one of them, Wally or Pancake, represent me in a court of law.
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0: All right, so tomorrow morning when you wake up the Fred Show, more chances to win $1,000. You could sound like Haley who won this week.
1: I did? $1,000. Oh, my gosh. Oh, my gosh. 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Oh, my gosh.
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So it's Taylor Swift's now new sister-in-law just like went off on her podcast about people hounding her for details when it comes to Travis and Taylor's wedding, which she had to say next.

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If you're a K-Pop fan, spread the word. We do it every weekend right here, right about now, 2 hours. Nothing but K-Pop and global pop, of course. 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

But speaking of Le Sserafim, you probably heard about this. 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Night one, BTS, Cardi B, Goo Goo Dolls, Kenny Chesney, Weezer, Zara Larsson. That night is sold out. If you can get tickets, good for you. Night two, tickets going fast. Benson Boone, Le Sserafim, Lainey Wilson, Major Lazer, Muse, Snoop Dogg. 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
11: All right, guys, we back. 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The ladies of Cat's Eye, they are back. New track called Animal. Oh, my God, check this.

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1: You guys are ready for this? New track from Jennie. Oh my God, called Less Than a Lover. Check this.

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1: 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Look who just rolled up. 82 Major. 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
1: 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Here we go.
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0: Gano recently suffered a fall. He fractured not one, but both pinky fingers. Ah! He's got cast on both hands. They made a statement that said he's going to be sitting out most of the choreo. Now, I've seen him jumping around a lot, so I'm not sure what he's up to, but, man, feel better soon for sure. Let me give you one more thing real quick. TXT's Yeonjun, new career highs as a solo artist. Ice Cream, in just 6 days, 20 million views. His second mini album, No Labels Part 2, it is out. Jump on that for sure. And Yeonjun joins me on this show near future as well. More details later. Coming up next from the global pop category, going to drop a new Cat's Eye. Going to play Yeonjun, new Jenny, 82 Major, and more. Of course, don't forget to follow us. K-Pop with JoJo on Instagram. 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
1: All right, we're back. 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New track from Stray Kids off their upcoming album called This and That, which the album comes out August 7th. This is Running. Stray Kids. Let's go.

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1: All right, another track I've been loving. Big shouts to the fellas of Rise. This is Do Yo Dance.
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0: K-Pop Mix with DJ Triple XL coming up in a few moments. Don't forget to follow us, K-Pop with JoJo on Instagram. That's K-Pop with JoJo on IG. Kicking off hour number two, the fellas of AT.
1: Yay!
0: You guys looking all good. I got holes in my pants.
2: Oh,
0: what the? Wow. Should have told me you guys are looking. Ah!
2: Wow. 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
0: Very, very.

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1: All right, these ladies will be joining me soon. Details coming up on that. This is At Heart, name of the track, Say

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1: Yo, once again, thank you guys for hanging out. Much appreciation as always. And yeah, speaking of the ladies of At Heart, they will be joining me on this show soon. More details on that. Other artists coming soon to the show. Yunjin's going to be hanging out. Also, the fellas of X Love. So get ready for all of them for sure. We go big shout to Evan, formerly known as He Sung Oven Hypen. He released a 30-minute doc. Have you seen this? Follows his writing, recording, and rehearsal process, filming Ride or Die and Overflow. Super emotional. He said he found his excitement. He got his excitement back that he used to have during his trainee days with Hypen, now in his new solo project. Hope to get him on the show soon. Maybe when he's in LA around KCON or whenever he wants to, really. But big shout to Evan. What's up, man? Coming up next, K-Pop Mix with DJ XXL. And of course, don't forget to follow us. 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That's K-Pop with JoJo on IG.
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0: know it. This is iHeart K-Pop with JoJo, the legendary DJ Triple XL doing his thing. Any requests for next week's mix, jump on his IG. 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
1: All right, guys, we're back. It's JoJo on radio. Khalid is doing some K-Pop collabing. He's teamed up with Anyo Soap, who was the speaking voice of Jinu in K-Pop Demon Hunters, although he did sing in one of the scenes. And man, his voice is crazy. Once again, Khalid, Anyo Soap, this is something special. Check this.

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8: All right, guys, let's do this. What up? It's JoJo on the radio. This is the iHeartRadio Countdown. Tyler, good to see you. How are you?
9: I'm good. How are you?
8: I'm doing awesome. Safe to say your life over the last year, year and a half, whatever, 2 years, has just gotten crazy, right?
9: Mm-hmm.
8: You enjoying it so far?
9: I'm enjoying it.
8: Some people don't know what they're getting into until they get into it.
9: Yes.
8: And in, is it what you expected?
9: No. No, I don't think I could have expected any of this, so no.
8: Well, you're killing it. All of the countdown, let's do it. This is song number 20.
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1: That was song number 19 this week on the iHeartRadio Countdown. What up? It's JoJo on the radio. Tyler's hanging out. Tyler, do you enjoy the weeks, the days, all that leading up to an album release? Is it fun or is it just complete stress?
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6: All right, guys, we're back. It's JoJo on the radio. This is the iHeartRadio Countdown, the album A-Pop. It is out now. Why the title A-Pop?
3: I wanted to call it A-Pop because, honestly, the name came so randomly and it just felt right. Like, the setting that the name was said at was like a movie. Like, it felt like that was what it needed to be.
6: Like the universe was kind of like giving you something.
3: Like it was like A-pop.
6: Like in your head it appeared, or somebody said it like one of your friends, or give me that moment.
3: I was in the room with my management and my A&R from Epic, Zeke. And we were all just sitting down, like after a night out, it was like sun was rising. We're just sitting there like, you know, head spinning, like, you know, the vibe after a night out. And it was silent. And then my A&R was just like, A-pop. And I was like, I was thinking that too. Like, it felt like we were like on something. And since that day, like it was just following me. Like, even one day I saw on the wall someone graffitied A-pop, and I was just like, this is kind of weird because I've never seen that before, you know. So not only that, but also just the album direction that I wanted to do, I really wanted to make an album that felt like a pop album for me. It's always been like a bucket list thing for me to do, because as a child I always wanted to be this pop star. And my first album, I was very rooted into like my continents, you know.
6: Right.
3: And for this one I was like, nah, for me it would be so satisfying to make an album that felt and sounded like a pop star album, and a pop album that is tailored to me. You know, I didn't want to be tailored to pop. So it's really just a mixture of Tyler. A-pop is Tyler.
6: It seems like I'm into the paranormal and ghost and all that stuff. We've talked about that last time. But it seemed like something spiritual was gave that name to you on a platter. Unless I'm just crazy. But it's like the universe was talking to you. Give me some rejected names. Do you have any names that you guys were throwing around like, oh, God, that sucks. No, scratch that one off. Do you have any of those names? Or did it just land on A-pop and that was it?
3: Yeah, like everything... Honestly, everything I do, I love when it's effortless and it just feels like it's meant to be. This felt like it was meant to be. Like, I just knew in my heart and my body was just like, it's called A-pop. And since then, I'd never even tried to change it. You know, I never tried to think of anything else. It was A-pop, and that's what it was meant to be.
6: One quick random question on the album, and I asked this question for a reason. What song almost did not make the album for whatever reason? And I have a theory that those songs become, and I can't explain it, they become fan favorites or hits or whatever. What song almost did not make the album?
3: What songs almost didn't make the album? Can I be honest?
6: Yeah.
3: It's kind of crazy, but every song that's on the album, I knew as soon as I made it that it was going to be in the album.
6: Wow.
3: Yeah.
6: We're talking spiritual again. It's one of those things. A-pop is out now. All with the countdown. 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

0: That was song number 17 this week on the iHeartRadio Countdown. What up, it's JoJo on the radio. Tyler's hanging out. Tyler, what do fans do? How do they react when they see you in public? Not at a meet and greet, right, an award show and all that. They kind of expect you to be there. When they walking around in the grocery store or whatever, what do they do?
1: It honestly feels like we're friends because they're like, hey, Tyler. And I'm like, hey. Yeah, like it's very like chill. Like we're friends. Like I feel like we have known them, you know, for a long time. I feel like because on my interviews, the people that support me and whatnot, they get me and they get my personality and they know that like I'm friendly. I love my supporters and I love meeting them. So whenever we cross paths, wherever we do, it's like I'm meeting up with a friend.
0: You don't mind taking pics here and there and whatever?
1: No, I don't mind at all.
0: What's the craziest place you're taking a pic at? Grocery stores, bathrooms. I've heard a lot of those stories.
1: Yeah. I mean, anyway, like I take pictures anyway. But one time I was doing, I was gymming and I was doing a weird exercise, like a weird exercise. Like I'm on all fours, I'm dragging this thing and someone just comes in and like, oh, can I take a picture? And I'm just like,
0: what? Like, so you're on the floor, like trying to exercise.
1: Yeah. I'm like, okay, awkward, but okay.
0: Tyler's hanging out, you guys. Back to the countdown. Let's go. This is song number 16.
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0: was song number 15 this week on the iHeartRadio Countdown. What up? It's JoJo on the radio. Tyler's hanging out. Tyler, how insane was it to perform World Cup, you and Future? You know, that's such a moment. Like, walk me through the rehearsals. Did it go according to plan? Like, what can you tell me about that whole thing?
1: Like, the World Cup.
0: It's right.
1: Like,
0: World Cup.
1: The World Cup. Like, oh my gosh. I remember when the World Cup was hosted in South Africa, and that was such a core memory for me. Like, the city just lit up. Like, it was a moment where everyone was just proud to be. I love the World Cup because it just makes people proud to be where they're from.
0: Right.
1: You know, it's so nice. Like, I saw the World Cup game in Morocco when Morocco was versing, I forgot the other country. But I was at, like, this bar, and I was just watching everyone and the kids and how they were just so excited to be Moroccan. And I was just like, damn, like, the World Cup is so beautiful. So the fact that I was able to be on stage and perform in front of the world like that, perform my national anthem, perform with Future, like, crazy.
0: What a day. And I watched the performance. It seemed like everything went according to plan. The only thing that would have made me nervous was the guy with the juggling the soccer balls, you know, like, I'm probably thinking, like, don't drop these things. But everything went awesome, it seemed like. Tyler is hanging out, you guys. On with the countdown. Let's do it. This is song number 14. Dominic.

0: you guys for hanging out. What up? It's JoJo on the radio. This is the iHeartRadio Countdown. Tyler's hanging out. Tyler, I know it's got to be coming. I'm going to look at your face when you answer this. Are you thinking tour?
1: Mm.
0: I mean, come on. Yeah, it's happening. We know this.
1: You will have to wait and see.
0: Do you enjoy road life and all that?
1: I love tour buses.
0: What is about them?
1: I don't know. Like, I feel like I sleep so nice on a tour bus because it's like you get rocked to sleep. You know what I mean?
0: I know it exactly.
1: And it's like this little cubby. It's like, you know, your own incubator. Like, you just feel like,
0: The AC's probably on kind of high. So it's all cool on the bus and it's dark.
1: You know, it's nice. It's like you having a sleepover with your friends because all the dancers are together. We just, after a show, we get into the tour bus. We talk about the show. We talk about what went wrong, what went right. Like, it's just so fun. And it's also fun to go to different parts of the world and just meet different people, meet all my supporters. Like, it's just a good time.
0: Do you have any crazy road stories?
1: A lot.
0: What comes to mind if you had a crazy one to give me?
1: Crazy road story.
0: I've talked to a couple people, a lot of artists, and you know, some of the funnier ones, One Republic, if you know those guys. Mm-hmm. They left a band member in a city once. Septic tank broke on a tour bus. Mm-hmm. You know, all stuff. I don't know. Equipment stolen, you know. Maybe all yours have been pretty, knock on wood, pretty chill, you know?
1: Yeah, I mean, like, not really. Like, I mean, yeah. I feel like, yeah, it's just been fun. I'm also not very shocked when things happen because, like, it's like life happens, you know? Like, yeah, things happen. I think it makes it more interesting.
0: Right.
1: Yeah.
0: Final question on touring. Describe that pre-show adrenaline from that moment to walk into the stage and that on-stage rush when you hear the crowd and the lights hit you. What's that moment like?
1: I get butterflies. I just get so excited. Like, and the anticipation, I'm just like, just let me get on stage now. Like, come on. Like, they do a whole countdown. Okay, you're on in 10, 9. I'm like, yo, guys, please just let it be one already. Like, yo, the anticipation is crazy. But, yeah, it's exciting. I love being on stage.
0: All right, Tyler's hanging out, you guys. Top 13 songs coming up next. Do not move. This is the iHeartRadio Countdown.
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0: All right, guys, we're back. It's JoJo on the radio. This is the iHeartRadio Countdown. Tyla is hanging up. Is It Love, Tyla? Talk about this track. What do people need to know?
1: Is It Love is a banger.
0: Yeah.
1: And a half. Definitely. I love the song. It's. I feel like it's so, like it has so much swag, but it's also like real and it's kind of sad, but not really. I'm like popping my, but I'm also speaking about something so real and like raw, because it's just about like toxic love and how hectic it can get and how, yeah, like I just want my guy to crash out for me. Like, show me you care, you know, all this nonchalant things, like relax, guys. Like, people don't want to be simps anymore and I'm a simps, you know?
0: Let me read you some
1: love.
0: Of the, right. Let me read you some of the comments. This is from It's Love, the video comments. It's already album of the year. This one says, Tyla saved the summer, everybody. She did it again. She did that. Song of the year. All right. She's so beautiful, I could cry. Give you a couple more. Man, this is a masterpiece. Banger after banger. Proud of this girl. What's your reaction to those comments?
1: Aww.

0: That was song number 12 this week on the iHeartRadio Countdown. What up? It's JoJo on the radio. Tyler's hanging out. Tyler, you have a track on the album with Zara Larsson called She Did It Again. How'd this whole thing come together? You and Tyler have known, or you and Zara have known each other for, I assume, a little while now, right?
1: Yeah.
0: Who called who? She called you. You called her. What happened?
1: We actually went out.
0: Oh, nice.
1: Yeah, we went out.
0: And you did what? Just hung out and drank and had some fun and danced and all that?
1: We just hung out. We ate. We had a little, you know, we had fun. And then we went back to her place. And she had a studio at her place. And I played her A-pop. She Did It Again was on there. And I was kind of like, yeah. Because she made a TikTok to it when I dropped a snippet. So I knew she loved it.
0: Oh, man.
1: And I love her voice. I feel like she's such a, like a handmade pop star. Like, you know what I mean?
0: She's awesome. I get it.
1: She's crazy. So I felt like, A-pop, like, it would be cool to bring a pop star into my world and see what happens with it. And I love it. Like, the video, the song, it was interesting to see her that way. And I'm also very, like, I'm very much a creative. I love music and everything, but I also just love the vision of things and, like, videos and all those type of things. So I really felt excited to see Zara that way. It was very interesting.
0: And your two voices together just works, man. All right, let's do this track. She Did It Again. It is Tyla featuring Zara Larsson. Check this.

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4: All right, guys, we're back. It's JoJo on the radio. This is the iHeartRadio Countdown. Tyler's hanging out. Tyler, two-part question. What do you consider, and of all the shows you've done, all of them, what do you consider your best live performance? Everything was just about perfect. Then the complete flip of that. What do you consider your worst? Everything went straight to absolute hell.
5: Yes.
4: Gosh. Happens to everybody.
5: Everyone. My best. I love so many performances for different reasons. Like, fair enough. Love when I was in South Africa because I was back home. I loved when I performed in Asia. I literally did a whole Asia tour. I love Victoria's Secret, like World Cup. Like, you can't ask me my favorite.
4: Okay.
5: My worst. Oh. You. So I actually headlined not this Afro Nation, but the previous Afro Nation was my worst because so much

0: me, like, it's never given me the wrong answer. I've always been proven wrong. Like, my body and my intuition has been like, told you. So now I lean into it more, for sure.
1: Tyler's hanging out. On with the countdown. Let's do it. This is song number 11.
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0: was song number 10 this week on the iHeartRadio countdown. What up, it's JoJo on the radio. Tyler's hanging out. Tyler, what was your first, if you remember it, your first, it's what I like to call, oh my God, I think I might be famous moment. Mm. What was that moment?
1: I think very early, when everyone was nice to me, I was like, okay, this is nice. Like, there's a lot of perks, you know? I think my life was so simple prior to all of this that, like, as soon as I saw, like you can skip lines, like, you can get into the club, you can get a section for free. It's like, damn, like, I might be a little bit.
0: Who'd hate that, right? That's the perks. Is there a downside to fame? We'll call it fame. Some people hate that word, but is there a downside to that? Aside from getting pictures taken while you're on the floor trying to do your exercise. I mean, that's kind of weird, but you know.
1: Honestly, I'm like, I would get in trouble if I just said everything that was on my mind. Like, as a pop star, you have to be like my team always.
0: Are they over here watching you? Like, don't say it.
1: Yeah,
0: don't do it.
1: Don't do it. Don't do it. It's like, damn, like, yo, because I feel like naturally when I'm just chilling, like, I just speak my mind and I say a lot of things that may be controversial, may not be controversial. So that part is difficult because I'm like, damn, like, I need to get to the point where I'm able to do that.
0: Man.
1: You know?
0: Tyler, you're just awesome. Say whatever you want to say. Just do it. Actually, don't do it.
1: Yeah. I've tested it a little bit here and there, but we'll see.
0: All right, guys. Tyler's hanging out on the countdown. Let's go. This is song number 9.
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1: What's going on, everyone? 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
23: All right, guys, we're back. It's JoJo on the radio. This is the iHeartRadio Countdown. Tyler's hanging out. Tyler, we talked about my obsession for the paranormal last time you were here. Mm-hmm. Ghosts, haunted houses, all that stuff. I even got a podcast called Paranormalish. I talked to people who've had real paranormal encounters. You told me about your brother's experience last time you were here. If you wouldn't mind telling that story again, I would love to kind of go through it.
19: Yeah, so long story short, my brother saw a whole lady in the cupboard. A lady that none of us know, that isn't in the house for real. And my brother's not the type to lie about things. He's very chill. He doesn't like drama. Like, it actually took a lot for him to even say it because he was kind of like, but he genuinely saw a lady standing in the cupboard with like long black hair and everything. Just like,
23: and she looked, per his description, she looked like a real person standing there.
19: Yeah.
23: And then poof, gone.
19: And not even scary. He didn't even say like she looked scary. It was just a woman that was just there.
23: Did he have any theory on who she was?
19: No.
23: Do you recall that? Have you done any research on that? Maybe you don't want to do any research on it.
19: I don't. Please do not tell. Don't involve me. I don't want to see nothing. I don't want to hear nothing. Like, yo, uh-uh.
23: Okay, I'm not going to ask you this question again. Last time I asked you if you would consider requesting a haunted room on one of your hotels on tour, and you said, hell no.
19: Why would you do this?
23: I just love it.
19: Have you been in a haunted room?
23: Oh, quite a few times, yeah.
19: Have you seen something?
23: I've seen doors slam on me that I can't explain, but I haven't seen a lady in the pantry like your brother did, or in the closet.
19: Like the door just slammed on
23: just
19: its own?
23: Just slammed. I can't explain it. I've tried to figure out, like, maybe there was some sort of a...
19: A wind?
23: Wind couldn't have done this particular door, but maybe there was some sort of a spring somewhere, or an alarm, or what? I don't know. I'm still trying to work through that one, but that happened.
19: And you just love being scared?
23: I didn't... It's scary. But it's kind of a rush, and I guess the challenge of finding out what it is.
19: Mm.
23: And I don't know. It's got me going, Tyler. It's got me going.
19: Mm.
23: Tyler is hanging out. All with the countdown. Let's do it. This is song number 8.
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0: With JoJo Wright.
18: All right, guys, we're back. It's JoJo on the radio. This is the iHeartRadio Countdown. Tyler's hanging out. Tyler, you're known for your style, your fashion. You're so fashion forward and involved in the industry and all that stuff. Do you ever, like the rest of us, go into your closet, which I'm sure is just filled with amazing, you know, clothes, and just go, damn, I got nothing to wear? Do you ever have one of those days? Even you?
19: Yes.
18: Give me one of those moments.
19: I do, and then I end up cutting up something and making something.
18: Oh, or wearing. Really?
19: Yeah, like I love making things out of nothing, and I love wearing things in ways that it's not supposed to be worn. like, I will wear a jacket as a dress or a jacket as a skirt or like a skirt as a top or a top as a skirt. Like, I just make things work. I've always been that kind. So there's definitely been times where I'm like, yo, I don't know what to wear. Then I just grab a scissors, I cut up something, or I just make something work.
18: I can hear my daughter hearing this, and I can picture her in the closet with scissors, and my wife be going, what are you doing?
19: Yes.
18: Oh my God. Tyler is hanging out. Back to the countdown. Here we go. This is song number 5.
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0: That was song number two this week on iHeartRadio Countdown. What up, it's JoJo on the radio. Tyler's here. Tyler, final question. Simple question. Message to your fans.
1: Hope you guys love A-pop. Because I love it. And I love you. So you should love it too. That's my message.
0: There it is. Album is out. All for the countdown. Let's do it. This is song number one.
2: Tame Impala featuring Jenny. Dracula.

0: There it is, song number one this week on the iHeartRadio Countdown. Hope you're feeling that. What up, it's JoJo on the radio. Tyla is here. Of course, the album A-Pop, it is out now. She Did It Again, featuring Zara Larsson's on there. Of course, you know the track, Is It Love? Just packed, of course. What else do people need to know about Tyla? Tyla?
1: What else people need to know?
0: Yeah. I know we covered a lot there, but, you know.
1: I don't know. I want them to find out as the journey unfolds.
0: How has your life changed over the last couple of years? Just, you know, from chill to busy?
1: Completely changed.
0: People don't know how much work this takes to do, right? Most of them don't, I would think, right?
1: Yeah. I mean, it is a lot of work, but it's fun work.
0: True. It's your dream. I'm guessing you dreamed about this, like you said, as a kid.
1: Yeah.
0: And your dream's kind of happening right in front of us right
1: now. Yeah. Like, I don't even like calling it work. You know what I mean? Because it's like, I'm a pop star.
0: It's so cool, right?
1: Like,
0: I love when you say that.
1: God. Yeah. It's like such a, like, wow. Like, little Tyler in me is like, I'm a pop star.
0: That's right. That's right.
1: You know?
0: Thank you for hanging out.
1: Thank you so much.
0: Once again, that's Tyla. At the end of every interview, fist bump to make it official. Give me a little bah.
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1: iHeartRadio puts the spotlight on the Neon Trees. In 2004, singer-keyboardist Tyler Glenn and guitarist Chris Allen began playing together at the suggestion of Glenn's father when they were neighbors in Marietta, California. In 2005, Glenn and Allen moved to Provo, Utah, and officially formed the Neon Trees with the name chosen by Glenn, inspired by the lit neon trees on signs for In-N-Out Burger. The pair was joined by bass player Mike Lichty, drummer Jason Gibbons, and keyboardist Nathan Evans, and they released the EP Becoming Different People in 2006. Lichty, Gibbons, and Evans left the group soon afterwards and were replaced by Elaine Bradley on drums and percussion and bassist Brandon Campbell in 2007. Glenn writes or co-writes all the band's songs, heavily inspired by new wave artists. Campbell was previously in a band with Ronnie Vannucci Jr., drummer for The Killers. After seeing the band play, Vannucci arranged for Neon Trees to open up for The Killers on tour in 2008. He also helped the band sign a major label contract in late 2008. After building their popularity on tour and online, the band released their first full-length album, Habits, in 2010. Neon Trees performed the lead single, Animal, on Jimmy Kimmel Live that March, and it was used in several TV commercials. All things Neon Trees, info, music, and more are on iHeartRadio, keyword Neon Trees.
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0: It's Monday, July 27th. The Fred Show's on. Hello, Kaylin.
1: Hello.
0: Hi, Jason Brown. Hi. Hello, Paulina.
2: Hey.
0: Kiki's in the bathroom. She'll be out in a minute. $2,000 with Showbiz Shelley in the showdown in a little bit. You can win that money to start your week. Waiting by the phone is new. Why did somebody get ghosted? Kiki's court is coming up this morning and so much more. It's Monday. It's the Fred Show. We're on the radio, the iHeart app, YouTube, Facebook, TikTok, and Instagram all morning, and catch up anytime. Search for the Fred Show. Let's go. I could

0: left waiting by the phone? It's the Fred Show.
1: Hi, Carrie. Good morning. Welcome to the show. How are you?
2: I'm good. How are you guys doing?
1: We're doing all right. What's going on with this guy, Mike? I mean, you say you're good, but... And people say that. They're like, I'm so good. You're good, but you're being ghosted. I want to know how you met Mike. I want to know about any dates that you've been on. And then I want to know where things stand now.
2: Okay. Well, thank you for putting me in my place. You're right. I'm not really all that good. I met Mike at an airport. We were waiting for our flights. And, you know, he was on business. And I was going to see my friend from college. And I thought he was really cute, and I really enjoyed talking to him. So, you know, I gave him my number, and we had dinner about, I'd say, like a week later. And, you know, he was a little more distant at the dinner than he was at the airport and on text. Like, via text, he was talking away and at the airport. But, like, dinner, he was way more distant. But at the end of the night, we just, like, hugged and... I've tried calling him. He told me he was going to call me. He hasn't. I tried calling him. I tried texting him, and he hasn't responded at all. So,
1: okay. All right. So you met in the airport, and, like, the chemistry was there, obviously, and you met in the wild. So you saw what he looked like for real, and he saw you, and you exchanged numbers. And so you're thinking this is going someplace only for him to get kind of cold on the date. And that's weird because, again, it wasn't like you met for the first time in person. I mean, you kind of already... You were known quantities to one another, right? Like, you knew each other.
2: Yeah, it's not like I catfished him. And every scenario is going on in my head. I have no idea what happened. So.
1: Okay. All right. Well, Carrie, let's call Mike in just a second. Going to play a song, come back. We'll call Mike. You'll be on the phone. We're going to ask some questions. At some point, you're welcome to jump in. And the hope is that we can straighten this out and set you guys up on another date and pay for it, all right?
2: Okay. Thanks.
1: Let's see what happens next. Part two of Waiting by the Phone after this song on The Fred Show.

0: Good morning. It's the Fred Show, part two of Waiting by the Phone. Hey, Carrie.
1: Yes.
0: Let's call Mike. You guys met at the airport. You were going different places. You were traveling for something. He was traveling for work, and you got to talking. You exchanged numbers. You wound up going out for dinner, except things kind of changed at dinner. You felt like there was, you know, high chemistry and then flirty texting and all this stuff. And then you meet for dinner and he's a little bit more distant, and now you can't get a hold of him at all. And you want to know what happened.
1: Yeah, definitely.
0: All right, let's call Mike now. Good luck, Carrie.
1: Thanks.
2: Hello?
0: Hi, is this Mike?
2: Yes. May I ask who's calling?
0: Hey, Mike, good morning. My name is Fred. I'm calling from the Fred Show, the morning radio show. And I have to tell you that we are on the radio right now, and I would need your permission to continue with the call. Can we chat for just a second on the air? Would you mind?
2: Yeah, that's cool.
0: Thank you very much. We're calling on behalf of a woman who reached out to us. Her name is Carrie. I guess you met at the airport and recently went out on a date. Do you remember Carrie?
2: Yeah.
0: Okay. Yeah. Yeah. All right. So she just talked to us and described how you met and that you were going one place and she was going the other, but you exchanged numbers and then you went on a date, she says. She admits that you were a little bit distant on the date and that now she can't get a hold of you at all and she thinks that you're ghosting her and she'd like an explanation. She'd like to know why.
2: It was a little complicated.
0: Okay. Well, we've got time.
2: So, you know, she invited me out and then there was another couple there and I didn't know that it was going to be a double date and then
0: what? Like we can't just breeze over that. Okay, so she says I want to go out with you and here's where we're going. You agree to that. Yeah. You're like all good and then you show up to see her and there are other people there, like another. So it's a double date that you didn't know about.
2: Yeah, exactly. So, yeah, it was a little awkward, but, you know,
0: so she brought some friends on the date. Like, that's kind of weird. That's kind of a weird thing.
2: Something like
0: that.
2: And
0: you didn't know that. All right. So then what happens next?
2: Yeah. I mean, so we ate dinner. I was a good sport about it. And, you know, at some point, they said they had a hotel room for the evening, so we went back there and
0: It's so casual about this. So hold on.
3: You did it.
0: Okay. So you
3: sorry.
0: So there's a double date now that you didn't know about. And so you're just sitting there going with this, and then at the end of this they say we have a hotel room and then you go there?
2: Yeah. I mean they asked and Carrie immediately accepted, so at this point, you know, I just kind of asked what happened, and the other couple seemed confused, like they didn't understand why I didn't understand. And
0: so you get to this hotel room, and then you realize this isn't like a, I assume this is supposed to be some kind of a double
4: activity.
0: Right. This is supposed to be some kind of. And then at that point, were you like, oh, okay? Well, did you go through with it?
2: I just straight up asked Carrie for an explanation. She said that she and that couple, they used to play together when she was in another relationship, and they only get together as a couple, so she needed a partner. And
3: why did you go and then ask?
0: Yeah, I mean, what did you think? This is not on you, but I'm just curious.
2: Yeah, I've never done something like that before, so
0: you
2: know, I didn't know.
0: Jenga? Like, what exactly did you think? When a couple says, I have a hotel room, would you like to come back? I mean, I'll be honest, I would be curious as well, but I wouldn't be curious about what we're going to do. I guess I'd be curious about how it works after. Like, I think I know that we're not going back to watch pay-per-view. Like, you know?
4: Well,
0: I mean,
4: maybe.
0: Yeah. Make a pay-per-view, right. But yeah. So you get there, and what did you want to, like, see the inside of the room or something? Like, I mean, you had to know what this was about.
2: I mean, yeah, definitely got the hint eventually, and then, you know, I just kind of rolled out.
0: Okay, let me bring Carrie into this. He's awfully chill about this. Carrie, you were looking for a fourth for a predetermined dynamic, but you didn't tell him this ahead of time. Carrie,
5: make some noise. She's there right now.
1: I'm sorry. My phone was on mute because I'm just appalled.
0: Wait, you're appalled?
3: Like, hi, girl.
1: Yeah.
0: We're appalled.
1: What guy wouldn't want to do this? He's acting crazy. We missed out on a ton of fun. I mean, thanks to him. I don't know that you had to miss.
0: Sounded like you could find the fun. but you can't. Why is he crazy? Like, not everybody is comfortable with that. I mean, he barely knew you. He didn't know these people at all. He had no idea what he was getting. The least you could do, Carrie.
1: I honestly like. He's way too stuffy for me. Like,
0: well, that may be. But, Carrie, the least you could do is let this guy know what he's getting into. You didn't tell him about a double date, and you certainly didn't tell him about a swinger situation.
1: What I was into. He wasn't connecting the dots. I'm sorry.
0: I mean, I think there are probably swingers listening right now going, that's not how this works. Like, don't you normally either tell the person what we're up to or, like, you guys start something and then integrate into something? I mean, I don't know. I'm no prude, but if I went on a first date and I'd never seen these people before and then it's let's go back to the hotel. I mean, you're assuming that he's attracted to these people, Carrie. Like, it's not just like, it's not just one size fits all.
1: Was he?
0: I don't know, Mike. Were they good looking people?
3: Girl.
1: Yes, they were.
0: Mike? Oh. Hello?
2: Hey, yeah, what's up, guys?
0: Where did you?
2: I'm just weirded out.
0: Where
2: I'm
0: did
2: just
0: you
2: weirded
0: go?
2: Out by this whole thing.
0: Did you go make a sandwich? I don't know what's going on.
2: I went back to my happy place.
0: Were they good looking people? These people.
2: I mean, they're all right, but I'm not. You know, I'm not trying to see the dude's balls or anything.
3: Hook up on the first night. He hasn't even kissed you yet. You're asking him for a group activity. You're asking him to lie with the same gender, which we don't even know if he does. You're asking for a lot.
0: I think, Carrie, you're asking for more than you think you're asking for, Carrie. I think this is a...
3: Yes.
1: It worked perfectly fine in all my other relationships. Okay. I don't know why he's got to be the one to be all...
3: Night one?
0: All right.
2: Yeah. Okay. Have y'all ever heard of that? There's a thing called daddy issues.
3: I don't do that.
0: Okay.
3: My daddy left.
0: Yeah, no, yeah. we know it well, actually, but it hasn't caused me to
3: have group love.
5: Right.
0: Okay. This is unhinged. All right, look, so Mike, I'll ask the question. I know the answer, and I don't think it sounds like Carrie's not interested either, but would you like to go out with Carrie again if she promises it's just her?
2: No, thank you, but what do you guys might want to? I don't know what your lifestyle is.
0: Well, not quite that, but yeah, I mean, we could work our way up to that level, but I don't think from the beginning. Carrie, look, I don't know that you want to go out with him either, because you said he was stuffy, and it sounds like you guys are maybe into different things, but Carrie,
2: Coop and C gets a guy of the one.
3: Hello?
4: This man is crazy.
0: Are you selling a... Okay. I think we caught him at work. I don't know what's going on. I think he's trying to sell me a used car. All right, look, Carrie, this isn't going to work out. Good luck to both of you, okay?
2: Thanks, guys.
0: Go back. He hung up, okay? Yeah, what was he doing?
5: No.
0: Carrie, you know what? Buy somebody.
5: Right.
1: Yeah.
0: He ain't the one.
6: He's not really into it.
1: Definitely. All right. Thanks, guys.
7: 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Yeah.
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9: It's been a hot weekend. Saturday was 103, Sunday 104, and by Monday, we're still in triple digits. 101, the forecasted high in Salt Lake City. Partly cloudy skies Monday, and a slight chance for an isolated thunderstorm. Tuesday and Wednesday, better chances for isolated thunderstorms, and still hot. I'm meteorologist Jill Margetts, 2 News.
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4: In Utah County, some road damage. Southbound 15 near 1400 North in Springville. That's blocking the three left lanes. The rest of your drive is looking pretty good. No crashes have been reported. Draper to downtown takes 15 minutes. Clearfield to I-215 North takes 16.
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16: 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I have the tools.
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20: 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I hate it. 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I understand that that can't happen, so I have to, like, accept the rest of it and do it as well, because it is very exciting, and it is an honor to walk a red carpet and to be on the cover of a magazine. It's all very exciting. But literally, for me, it's so terrifying. I just want to be in the booth all day.
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1: Did you guys see that video from Usher's concert over the weekend?
2: Oh, my goodness, yes.
1: Oh, I could barely get through watching it. I was so uncomfortable. So he was on tour in Nashville with Chris Brown Saturday. And you know both those two are going to make it real spicy. And Usher has been known to pull a lady out of the crowd and definitely not be shy about serenading her and dancing and rubbing up on her. Well, he picked this woman. She got pulled on stage and he started to sing to her and she looked very painfully uncomfortable. So he tried to be like a showman and keep going and interact with her. He was like lightly touching her chin and face. And then when he tried to get her to recline on the bed, I've never seen someone so stiff. Like, she went like this. I know most people can't see me, but it was so uncomfortable that Usher was like, okay, I'm not for all this. He pulled away. He's like, told the audience, I don't think she wants to be on stage. Obviously, every other woman in the crowd is so damn upset because this one chick is like not enjoying herself and it's such a big opportunity to people. And he stopped completely and walked to the other side of the stage, signaled to get the fan off the stage, and he looked pretty annoyed. Some people were booing. The fan later took to social to clap back at criticism and responded to comments that she should have never agreed to go on stage. I don't know what was going on there.
3: See, I've seen people act the opposite way, where like if you come to the show with me mm-hmm. and you act like that on stage, you're leaving. I'm leaving. And you may as well go with him. Because like, have you seen some of these people act like they were actually making love to the guy on the stage?
2: Oh, you would be mad about that?
3: I'd be embarrassed. I'd be like, "Why you? What do I do to you?
2: Oh,
3: you can't. What do you mean?
1: He's losing his words." Yeah. I mean, Keke Palmer and her baby daddy kind of broke up over that, right? Yeah, I mean, that's what started it.
3: I mean, you could embarrass me. I'm not sure if I wouldn't leave you, but if you go up there and like start taking your clothes off and it's like, you know, I don't know, like you've never seen a sexy man before. I just think you look stupid if you're the guy standing there. Your girl's up there getting, you know, ravaged by, I don't know, Flo Rida or whatever,
2: it's,
3: you know?
2: Part of the show. Come on. It's a once-in-a-lifetime thing.
3: Okay, so, okay.
2: If you were on a date and Janet Jackson called you on stage, I would be like, go after it, bro. Yes, you're on stage.
3: Okay, what if it were someone that actually threatened you? Like I don't know. Who's someone hot?
2: Janet Jackson.
3: Okay, but 60-some-year-old Janet Jackson. Like, no, and I mean, she's still hot, and I go up there and let her freak me.
1: Janet.
3: But I would, but I'm saying like I don't
2: freak me.
3: I have a feeling you wouldn't feel that way if it were someone that threatened you, and Big Tim's up there acting like just like he's never seen it before in his life.
2: Hey man, if Nicki Minaj or any of these hot ladies that he loves pulls him on stage, I'm like, you know what? I'm sitting right here. You're not going backstage with her. Live it up. Make me proud.
3: No, it's like more than once I've been to concerts and it's a tale, as Paulina would say, it's mm-hmm. a tale so old as time. Some representative with an earpiece and all black comes out and starts talking to the girl that I'm with. It's happened more than once. Like, hey, because so-and-so wants to see you backstage. Like after the meet and greet or whatever, it's like it happened one time with New Kids on the Block.
2: Oh no.
3: I can't remember which one. I can't remember. I'm not going to say. But one of them apparently was summoning the girl I was with, and she was like, no, I'm good. Like, it's fine.
1: What?
3: And I actually said to her, I'm like, I barely know you. Like, if you want to go back there and whoever's going to do whatever, so be it. But it's happened more than once, and it's always a representative. Like, how much more effective would it be if the star himself, but the star himself can't get rejected.
1: Yeah, in public, yeah.
3: Right, so somebody else gets rejected. But it probably would work better if that person, but anyway, my point is, like, I'm not going to stop you. But if I'm out there sitting by myself for an hour and a half while you hang out with an artist on his bus, like, what am I? I can just go home now. Like, get me an Uber. Yeah, because everyone's looking at you. You know what I mean? Like, when your girl gets pulled up on the stage and she starts acting like she's, you know, having the highest of high times, and everyone's looking at you like,
2: it's Usher, man. That's once in a lifetime. I don't think it's fun.
1: Same but different, our very own Jason Brown loves his man so much that he turned down meeting his favorite, Taylor Allison Swift, because he was not able to join him backstage.
3: Now, that's insane.
1: That is, you are,
3: yeah. That has to keep you up
1: marry
3: at night.
1: Him.
4: It does. You think he'd be nicer to me?
3: Well, there's no threat of,
4: Yeah, I wasn't trying to hook off with Taylor.
3: Right, right. There's no right. Well, maybe I don't know. If anyone can turn you, it's probably her.
4: Yeah, probably.
3: I don't know. I would just. It's like, don't embarrass me.
2: Yeah,
3: I'm not worried that you're gonna go, like, marry him. I'm just. It's just like, oh, great. I get to sit here by myself now. Well. Well, a very good-looking shirtless man dry humps you. Like, cool.
4: Very good-looking. Cool. I was like, I hadn't seen Usher in a minute. I was like, damn, he is ripped right now.
1: Who am
4: like,
1: really, really quickly, how does Bunny XO celebrate her divorce being finalized? Rolls Royce. She got herself a Rolls.
3: Damn, if he wanted to, he would divorce someone. Like, I have no idea how fast you can get divorced.
1: You can get divorced very fast.
3: If you want to get divorced fast, you can get divorced fast.
1: Exactly.
3: Like, if he wanted to, he would. Look at this. Like, we just started talking about it. I realized this probably was going on before we started talking about it. But, like, we just started talking about this divorce, and they're done. It's over.
1: Giselle and Tom, real quick, you know, you can do that. It's possible. But $500,000 it cost her. She said sometimes a girl needs to spoil herself. So this is how she is moving on to her next era. If you want to catch up on anything you missed from the show, you can always do that on the free iHeartRadio app.
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0: good morning. I wonder how often this happens, but there's a headline today. A bougie New York City bakery has denied a woman's accusation that they stocked croissants from Costco and resold them to customers for a higher price. So this lady went to this, I'm not going to say it right. It's a fancy bakery in Manhattan, and she witnessed a guy delivering desserts to the French-themed cafe. She shared the footage of a guy carrying in multiple boxes of what appeared to be prepackaged croissants and then placing them on the floor inside the shop. And then one of the boxes had the Costco logo on it. The video went viral. Now, I don't know how much these are, but if it's one of these fancy, bougie, like trendy restaurants, then it's probably like $10 croissants, right? A worker from the bakery says they don't get any products from Costco and their croissants are made fresh. The employee said that they had simply reused Costco boxes during a delivery from the company's production site in Coney Island, which I guess is possible. I mean, it's possible that you're using like old packaging.
1: You reuse some old Costco packaging. That says croissant on it.
0: It's possible. It says Costco croissant. Right.
2: Yeah. Like, I mean, that part is a little fishy. I do reuse bags and boxes and stuff, but that part is a little too.
0: But did it say that specifically? Did it say, I just said Costco.
2: It
0: didn't
2: say, I thought it said croissant.
0: No, guy carrying in multiple boxes. Yeah, she added that part.
2: Oh, I was like,
0: would
2: appear
0: to be prepackaged croissants. I think this is probably happening more than you know. I think you're probably going to these bougie, trendy restaurants that go viral on TikTok, only to find out that some of the stuff is from a Cisco truck that they just that they warmed up again.
1: Absolutely. Yes. Yes. Who has time to make homemade croissants? Like the big, like
0: how do you say it again?
1: Croissants.
0: Yeah, really enunciated that.
1: I don't have time for that. Like I just.
0: But you're supposed to have time for that if you make croissants for a living.
3: If you're a croissant restaurant, you should be making
0: that. Right. I think you're supposed to make time for that. Yeah.
1: I put my special garlic butter across the top. Now it's my croissant. So
0: croissant. I've never heard out of nowhere. Now you're from New York when you say croissant. Have you seen this guy in Arizona? That's like, he's like a good looking guy and he owns a bakery called Sable and people line up like the night before and he has bodyguards.
2: The night before.
1: Bodyguards. Right.
0: The guy's probably in his like mid to late 20s. He makes like these incredible pastries. They're expensive. You can only buy four. I think for four, it's like $60.
1: What?
0: And they're like, you know, if you order a raspberry tart or something, it's like an entire container of raspberries on top of it. I mean, it's like serious stuff, but the guy, he's a very good looking guy.
1: Oh, yes.
2: Yeah, he's cute.
0: And so they do this in the middle of the night. People line up for like eight hours ahead of when they open in order to get these things. And then every morning he does a walk with two gigantic bodyguards. The bodyguards I don't get.
3: Right.
0: The guy, dude, you're making, what is he making?
1: Croissants.
0: That's what he's making.
1: Very fancy.
2: He works the driveway window too. Like,
0: it's like this whole thing, and he's on TikTok, and then
1: he's gorgeous.
0: There's a little bit of a controversy about him because he was in some video that I watched part of. It was a video
2: about toxic
0: masculinity, and I watched I really wish he hadn't been in that setting. But the clip that I saw was like probably the least offensive of any of those kind of videos. Anyway, it doesn't matter. My point is, there's a dude with two bodyguards that's making this stuff, are we going to find out that this dude is buying it from Costco? Oh. And then, you know, putting garlic butter on it and calling it his own. I don't think he's doing that because he's got windows around his bakery. So I suppose in theory you could see him making them. Okay. But I mean, are all the ingredients like, is he growing them in the parking lot out back, you know, in the strip mall in Chandler, Arizona?
3: Yeah.
0: I don't think
2: 3 hours. I wouldn't do that for anything.
0: Oh, 3 hours is nothing. Oh,
2: really?
0: No. People wait. They'll get there at midnight.
2: What?
0: And it opens
2: sweets?
0: At 6 or 7. Right. No, exactly. And then this dude goes out and does his glory walk every day. This is the bodyguards that throw me off. Why do you have bodyguards?
2: Right. That,
3: what
2: I wouldn't
3: is
2: know
3: someone going to do to you?
0: Right. Like, what do you think is going to happen? They're going to steal your secret
1: croissants
0: recipe? Anyway, it all looks good, but it's, you know, the things that people will do once there's hype.
3: Yeah. Everyone's got their stuff. I mean, I would probably do it for something.
1: We need a product. So we need to get in Costco line.
0: All right, we'll start working on your
1: croissants
0: recipe. It's the Fred Show.

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26: 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Pharrell Williams was born on April 5th, 1973 in Virginia Beach, the oldest of three sons. Williams played keyboard and drums in the marching band, and in seventh grade, he met saxophonist Chad Hugo at a summer band camp. In 1990, Pharrell and Hugo formed the Neptunes, a four-piece R&B type group with friends Shay Haley and Mike Etheridge. The group was discovered at a high school talent show and signed to a record contract in 1992. By 1994, Williams and Hugo established themselves as a duo, writing and producing for Khalees, Britney Spears, Jay-Z, Usher, and others. Their first number one hit in the U.S. was Nelly's 2002 Hot in Here. Working with Haley as N.E.R.D., the trio released the electronic R&B albums In Search Of in 2002 and 2004's Fly or Die. In between, Williams and Hugo released their own chart-topping album, The Neptunes Present Clones in 2003, and won Grammys in 2004 for their work on Justin Timberlake's solo debut, Justify. Pharrell's first solo album, In My Mind, dropped in 2006 with appearances from artists including Jay-Z, Kanye West, and Gwen Stefani.
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2: Our heat advisory continues into today as temperatures hover right around 100.

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13: In Utah County, southbound 15 near 1400 North and Springville, the three left lanes are closed due to road damage. And in Salt Lake County, a disabled vehicle southbound 15 near 123rd South. That's on the right shoulder. Draper to downtown takes 15 minutes. Clearfield to I-215 North takes 16.
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2: the neon trees.
1: In 2004, singer-keyboardist Tyler Glenn and guitarist Chris Allen began playing together at the suggestion of Glenn's father when they were neighbors in Marietta, California. In 2005, Glenn and Allen moved to Provo, Utah, and officially formed the Neon Trees with the name chosen by Glenn, inspired by the lit neon trees on signs for In-N-Out Burger. The pair was joined by bass player Mike Lichty, drummer Jason Gibbons, and keyboardist Nathan Evans, and they released the EP Becoming Different People in 2006. Lichty, Gibbons, and Evans left the group soon afterwards and were replaced by Elaine Bradley on drums and percussion and bassist Brandon Campbell in 2007. Glenn writes or co-writes all the band's songs, heavily inspired by new wave artists. Campbell was previously in a band with Ronnie Vannucci Jr., drummer for The Killers. After seeing the band play, Vannucci arranged for Neon Trees to open up for The Killers on tour in 2008. He also helped the band sign a major label contract in late 2008. After building their popularity on tour and online, the band released their first full-length album, Habits, in 2010. Neon Trees performed the lead single, Animal, on Jimmy Kimmel Live that March, and it was used in several TV commercials. All things Neon Trees, info, music, and more are on iHeartRadio, keyword Neon Trees.
3: iHeartRadio puts the spotlight on Pharrell. Pharrell Williams was born on April 5th, 1973 in Virginia Beach, the oldest of three sons. Williams played keyboard and drums in the marching band, and in seventh grade, he met saxophonist Chad Hugo at a summer band camp. In 1990, Pharrell and Hugo formed the Neptunes, a four-piece R&B type group with friends Shay Haley and Mike Etheridge. The group was discovered at a high school talent show and signed to a record contract in 1992. By 1994, Williams and Hugo established themselves as a duo, writing and producing for Khalees, Britney Spears, Jay-Z, Usher, and others. Their first number one hit in the U.S. was Nelly's 2002, Hot in Here. Working with Haley as N.E.R.D., the trio released the electronic R&B albums In Search Of in 2002 and 2004's Fly or Die. In between, Williams and Hugo released their own chart-topping album, The Neptunes Present Clones, in 2003, and won Grammys in 2004 for their work on Justin Timberlake's solo debut, Justify. Pharrell's first solo album, In My Mind, dropped in 2006 with appearances from artists including Jay-Z, Kanye West, and Gwen Stefani.
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8: Everybody, let's go.
9: Hello, everyone. Good morning. It's Monday, July 27th. The Fred Show is here. Hi, Kaylin.
10: Hello.
9: Hi, Jason Brown.
11: Hi.
9: Hello, Paulina.
12: Hey.
9: Hi, Kiki.
13: Good morning.
9: Shelby's Shelly. We're up to $2,000. $2,000 next hour in the showdown. If you snapper 35-game win streak, you get paid. Bella is here as well. We'll get to headlines and the entertainment report and blogs this hour. What are you working on, Kay?
10: Lots of stuff. So a TikTok trend led to someone losing their life. It's a very crazy story. A really popular reality show is now casting, and how one artist is trying to combat people going to the bathroom in the pit at concerts, because this seems to be an issue lately.
9: Mm-hmm.
10: You know what I'm saying?
9: You gotta wear diapers to shows now, I guess.
10: No.
9: You just gotta wear a diaper. Or be like me, train yourself over the course of a lifetime to be able to hold it for hours and hours and hours. It's an amazing talent.
12: It really is.
9: And I think it's probably half dehydration, half... you know, but I drink at the concert sometimes. I'll have a few beers and I still don't have to go.
10: Wow.
9: Yeah, no, it's incredible. Yeah. I'm incredible.
10: You are.
9: For my ability to do that. Thank you so much. I was watching The Ultimatum this weekend. New season on Netflix. Have you seen this?
10: Yes. Yes.
9: Did you watch the new season?
10: Is it the Love is Blind Ultimatum?
9: I guess right? Is that what it's called? Love is Blind Ultimatum?
10: Maybe because it's
9: Nick Lachey and Vanessa Lachey
10: maybe
9: again.
10: That's why I crossed
9: those
10: wires.
9: Two host everything. Why are they hosting everything?
10: Yeah, when I think love, you know, I mean, no shade, no tea. I don't think those two.
9: I don't know.
10: You guys have been married a long time.
12: I'll give them that.
9: For some reason, I'm just not interested in their perspective.
10: Right. I'm not. Right. I don't want to be mean, but
12: wow.
10: That is a grade A shade. I'm going to use that. For some reason, I'm just not interested in your perspective.
9: Like, Nick seems like a good guy. I think I've met Nick before. I think he's probably a nice guy. You know, I'm sure Vanessa's lovely.
10: She's nice, yeah.
12: She asked Kaylin if she wanted a picture. She said, do you want a pit photo with me?
10: Yeah.
9: Wait, what? I think I've heard this before, but I'm going to act like I haven't. Tell me again.
2: She's very nice and beautiful, but I really had to go to the bathroom, and we were in a break, so I didn't have much time. And she was standing like in the hallway, and I was going to the bathroom, and she was like, do you want a picture? And I didn't have that much time, and I had to tell her that I was just using the bathroom.
9: Oh, wow. And what was her reaction to that?
2: She was kind about it. Like, it was fine. Other people were waiting in line for her. I know. I would love a picture, girl, but I was on the clock. And I had to pee.
9: Wow.
2: It was really, like, I know.
9: Wow. That's like when someone waves in public and you wave back, but they're waving at the person behind you. They're not even waving at you.
2: Like, I big time Vanessa Lachey.
9: You can't do that. You can't ask somebody if they want, you're not sure.
4: No, yeah.
9: You can't be like, oof, would you like a picture with me? You can't. And I'm sure she's a lovely human. I believe that she is, but you can't do that.
2: Yeah, and I think it was, we were on a different floor, so I had probably just started. I was probably like, I can't, like, mess around, you know?
9: Because even if I wanted one, if you asked me, I'd probably say no.
2: It's so hard to say no, though.
9: Even if I wanted one, and you're like, excuse me, would you like a picture with me? I think I'd say no.
2: Yeah.
9: I think I'd say no, I don't, actually.
2: Yeah.
9: I'm not interested. I actually don't think I care what your perspective is.
2: Dude, that's housewife level shade.
9: No, I don't understand when... I mean, but then again, I'm sure people think the same thing about me. Like, you know, I'm on this show for however long and giving relationship perspective, and I'm single, never married, no kids, not a lot of relationship success, so who asked you? Well, no one. No one asked me, actually. So people probably feel the same way about me. But I watched the latest season, and then it, like, took me, I guess, to season one. You know, because I think there are four seasons.
2: Yes.
9: So then I think Netflix kicks you right to season one at the end. So I watched that. What are your thoughts on this show, though? You watch the whole thing?
12: I watch, you know me, I dabble. Because my husband watches all of this, so you got to call him for this perspective, because, you know, we really care about this.
9: I would be very interested to hear what Firefighter Javi thinks about all of this.
12: Me too.
9: The guy who has said all of 10 words to me total.
12: Yeah, no, he is locked in with these dating shows, and he's watching one. And the one that I was, like, it was driving me crazy. Like, the one girl, the really, really pretty blonde girl, nice boobies, she's very, very pretty. She was with that guy who's, like, trying to... Did you see their argument? I couldn't take it. They were arguing back and forth because he was like, you're gaslighting me and this and that. Do you know what I'm talking about, that guy?
9: You're talking about the dude who was the cheerleader?
12: Maybe. He had, like, a lot of hair in his face.
9: And then his girlfriend had very noticeably aftermarket boobies, right?
12: She looked great. I gotta call her doctor. She looks great. But my question was, like, why are you around with this man? Like, he actually made me sick to my stomach. Like, he was just constantly telling her, you're gaslighting me. Like, he was using, like, a lot of terminology with her that I did not appreciate. And I was like, I couldn't last 5 minutes with this man. And they were, like, arguing about the same thing, I felt. I don't know, about, like, not being heard and communication, this and that. And I think she went with another guy at the end of it.
9: I couldn't last 5 minutes with any of these people, but I will say this. The average age is somewhere like mid to late 20s on this show. I think there was one couple that maybe they were in their 30s, but it's a miracle. I had no business being on television I would have been canceled 100 times over. And not because I'm a bad person or would have said something like horrible. I just think that I had your maturity matches. I don't know. Watching back now, I don't know. It's a miracle that I never got cast on Eliminate or Blind Date or The Bachelor, I thought that I once would. Because I'm watching these people going, you're going to regret this. You're going to regret this exposure. The whole time I'm just sitting there going, you are going to hate the way this looks in 5 years. And I wouldn't blame you for it because you're so young and dumb.
2: And now, like, on Love Island and stuff, they control people's drinking. I mean, and that's for the best because they get very touchy and sleep together on that show. But, like, back in the day on Real World, like, I would not want to see myself that hammered at the club and have it live forever, you know?
9: Well, one of the questions that came up on the show, this ultimatum show, which, yes, I guess it's an extension of Love is Blind or whatever. Because
12: I saw Nick Lachey and I was like, oh, no.
9: Well, no, it's basically the same.
12: Not you guys again.
9: It's the same kind of style of production. They have their little tumblers, too, which I can't unsee that. On Love is Blind and on this show, they don't drink out of glasses, like normal glasses. For whatever reason, they drink out of, like, various forms of like, polished stainless steel or whatever they are.
2: Mm-hmm.
9: I don't know why that's noticeable to me, but, like, they'll be in a restaurant. and everyone else is drinking out of normal glasses. And then here come these polished, like, you know, whatever glasses. I guess it's because they don't want you to see what they're drinking.
10: Okay. It's for, like, continuity, I heard. So if they're shooting a scene or have to edit in a weird way, then if somebody's drink is, like, high or low, that's what I've heard.
9: Oh, that's interesting.
10: Yeah, so they don't ever want you to know if a scene was edited out of order or something.
9: That's interesting. Because, like, last night I was watching, I guess it was season one at this point, because I'd already watched the latest season. Wow. And I saw that, like, one of the guys had makeup all over his dress shirt, but in the beginning scenes. And so I'm like, oh, well, they reshot that, obviously, totally, because she's already cried all over him. Oh. Which I thought was, I guess that meant that they didn't work out.
10: Yeah.
9: Because he's got, you know, makeup all over his collar. And I'm like, oh, he broke up with her. And then she cried all over him. And then they made, or they took another shot and they, like, rearranged it. But it turns out they wound up together, at least for the course of that show. Or at least for I don't think they wound up together permanently, but.
10: Yeah, someone made a mistake.
9: But one of the questions that was asked in one of the, because now I'm confused which season I was watching, I don't know where this reference came in. I think it was season one, but it was a woman who was very upset that her husband's a club promoter, and he's like 25 years old, and that's a 25 year old person's job, to be a club promoter, whatever. And
10: I know some.
9: Apparently, he likes a lot of other women's Instagram posts, and she thought that was improper. Like, he shouldn't be doing that. Like, his social media activity, which was essentially liking and, like, I don't know, commenting in hot girls' posts.
10: Oh, no.
9: She saw. Okay, so that's the question. So this is my question. 855-591-1035. If I like another woman's social media post and I'm in a relationship, am I cheating?
12: Wait. If you like it or comment.
4: Are you cheating?
9: Well, that's the question, because this woman had a real problem with it. It was like, this, you shouldn't be doing that. It's improper. So is it cheating? I don't know, but like,
12: well,
9: but I'm with you. I'm dating you. Uh-huh. I live with you.
12: Uh-huh.
9: What difference does it make? Who else? And then her argument was, well, you're giving other people this false sense of confidence. Like, you're essentially letting another girl know that you think she's hot. It's like, okay.
12: You give her a little attention. Her first mistake is being with a club promoter. I'm going to just say that.
10: Yeah.
12: Like,
10: okay.
12: You don't date the club promoter or marry them or whatever she's doing. Like, you don't do that. You just, you use them, you hang out with them, and you get in the club, right? Hey, I want to cut the line. That's period. It. Stops that's right it. There. But I don't think it's cheating, but I do think, like, yeah, you're giving somebody a little bit of attention on the side. Like, is it cheating? No, you're not physically doing anything. Unless you're DMing them and having conversations and trying to meet up, then you're cheating. We've crossed the line. But if you're liking it, you're just annoying me at that point. Like, you're just doing this on purpose to upset me.
9: So is Javi your husband? Is he allowed to just freely like whatever he wants on social media? Are you policing that?
12: I'm not policing it, but I know he doesn't. I mean, like, I've asked him before. I was like, oh, do you like photos? I was like, I don't know. This is a conversation I think people, like, I don't know, have, or like men do this. And I've, like, looked at his social. He follows like four people, which is great, and only has like four followers, and I love that for a reason. But I haven't seen him like a hot girl's photo, even anyone like mutual to us. Like, he doesn't really do much.
9: How do you know? Like, right. I don't mean to sound like peepaw over here, but like, unless I like,
12: yeah,
9: look at your phone and go through, I guess, I don't know. How would you know if a guy that you liked or your husband or whomever were liking like swimsuit photos,
12: yeah,
9: if they didn't follow the person? How would you know?
12: Oh, that's a good point. That I don't know. I've never really, like, I've looked to see who, like, if he's liked stuff. I have. I'll admit that. I'll be like, oh, has he liked certain things? And I'm like, no, he just kind of, he looks, he sees things, but he doesn't like it. And I respect that he doesn't.
9: Yes, the
12: take
9: man
12: that
9: has
12: step.
9: Vision. He has.
12: Yeah, the man has a vision. He's able to see. Goal. Yeah, yeah, yeah.
9: See, I think the liking is kind of stupid, actually, because I can look and I don't have to have it. There has to be no evidence that because if I liked the post, then that proves I saw it.
10: Yeah. Why do you have to do that? And I guess you can look and like.
9: The like is really so that the person who has posted it can see that I liked it. Right. So it's attention seeking in some ways because it's me. I want that person to know potentially that I mean, when I like someone's photo, I want them to know that I liked it, I guess. Like, you know what I mean? Like, if I like a hot girl's photo, then, yeah, I don't mind that she saw that I liked it. So I guess if I'm married, I may as well just look and not like.
4: I mean, hello? Because Instagram will tell on you. Yeah. Like, I don't know if you guys see this, but on Instagram, every time Fred likes one of these hot girls' photos, your little face pops up with a heart and it's like floating right over her.
10: Oh,
4: you
10: know, right.
4: Yeah. It tells me every time.
2: the men in this office. I'm like, you like that one, don't you?
9: How are you seeing that I did it? I don't do it on the Fred Show profile.
4: No, you do it from your profile, but because Instagram knows that you and I have a close relationship, it purposely tells me what you're up to. It will tell on you every single time. So, fellas, please, if you want to be discreet, you better stop liking.
2: And then commenting. If I catch my man in the comments, like, ooh, nice yabos. Like, that's
9: bro. No, the comments. Now, like, come on now.
2: We've gone way too far.
9: Come on now. Everybody can see those.
2: Right.
9: I mean, come on now.
2: And if you follow that person, they pop up first. So, like, if there's some hot, you know, bikini chick or whatever, and he's in there like,
9: I guess a like is not great if I'm in a relationship with someone liking a bunch of other women's photos. Certainly not a comment, and depending on what the comment is, and certainly not a DM. A DM is just, you're flat out flirting now.
2: Of course.
4: Yes. Divorce court.
2: Yeah, that's cheating, because if she would have said yes, then you would have gone probably, right?
12: Yeah, we can't take your eyesight away, so I think that's like your best tool.
2: I know, like, that's the worst. Right.
9: It's a great tool. I really enjoy my
12: eyesight.
9: That's
12: the only tool.
9: Yeah.
12: If you're in a relationship.
9: And
12: like.
9: Now, I agree with this. Someone texted, if you look, you'll find something. If you want to find something, if you don't look, it's because you don't want to find nothing.
2: I don't
4: know. That's so true. You will find something.
12: I'll always find something.
4: Something like, oh, you thought that was funny. Oh, you laughed at her joke. What was funny about that? Like, you will, because you're looking to have an issue, you will create an issue.
2: Yeah. Well, you will find something if you thought that was funny.
4: Yeah, well, you know I will. Who making you giggle? You. Other than me.
9: Well, then there's this. So this is connected to that. 11% of Americans admit that they've had a flirty or romantic conversation with an AI chatbot, like ChatGPT. 24% of people say that flirting with a chatbot does count as cheating.
2: It doesn't count as cheating in my book, but it gives me the ick. Like, right. I'm out the door regardless. Yeah. Like, what are you doing? That's a robot.
12: I told my chatbot LOL the other day in front of Javi, because I forgot he was next to me, and Javi was floored. He was like, why are you saying that to a robot? Like, that man was like about to leave me. Like, he was like, he had the ick from me.
2: Don't be wasting water telling your robot LOL.
12: I know. He looked at me like, what did you just say? He was disgusted.
9: It's not cheating, but if you're having in-depth conversations, I mean, if you're getting any kind of rise out of chatting with anything, be it ChatGPT, be it a chatbot, be it a coworker, be it a friend or whatever, if you're getting some sort of, if you're having intimate conversations that you should be having with your partner, if you have one, I don't know if it's cheating, but you got a real disconnect going on. Like, you got a real issue. Hector, how you doing?
5: Pretty good.
9: Hector, you're the author of The Brilliance, which is if you look for something, then you're going to find it. If you don't look for nothing, you won't find nothing.
2: Period.
9: Isn't that what you said?
2: Yes.
9: Brilliant. It's brilliant.
5: Yes. If you want to find something, you're gonna find something.
9: Right.
5: If you want to look. Yeah. And then if you don't look, you won't find nothing.
9: Right. But someone crochet that onto a pillow or something, or like a line of t-shirts. I mean, it's brilliant. I do think, though, it's true. Like, when people are like, I want to go through your phone. Okay, well,
5: you're going to find something.
9: Right, exactly. Like, maybe I'm not out here just like crazy flirting or cheating or doing something else, but you might find, if you look hard enough, you'll find something to be upset about.
2: You guys, I'm going to blow your mind. I have looked a lot and not found anything. It is possible to not find anything.
9: I also don't think we should be looking.
5: Oh, you'll find something.
9: We don't want to be rummaging through people's stuff. No, this man is a poet, okay?
2: Right.
9: Don't you talk to Hector like that.
2: Thank goodness for the good men that I have looked and I found nothing, and I never looked again.
9: He's a poet laureate. When he speaks, and we're listening,
2: you're right.
9: Okay?
2: I found something.
9: Damn, Hector, I'm so sorry that happened. Don't listen. Have a good day, Hector. You speak, okay?
2: Right,
9: you don't let anybody stop you.
2: Yeah.
9: Love you, too.
2: Keep that phone locked.
9: Yeah, don't let anybody tell you that what you're saying doesn't make sense. Unbelievable.
12: No, you made a lot of sense to me, yeah.
9: If you disagree with Hector, then you don't get
2: it.
9: Sorry,
2: he knows my
9: life. Yeah, exactly.
2: He's a prophet.
9: I don't think people should be rummaging through people's phones. I also don't think we should be turning to AI for conversations that we should be having with our partners.
2: I'd rather
9: Is it
2: you do
9: cheating?
2: That with a human.
9: I don't know.
2: Seriously.
9: That being said, I did co-pilot Is Liking a Social Media Post Cheating? And why it can be considered micro-cheating. Flirtatious or suggestive content, secretive or hidden behavior, pattern of attention. If you're repeatedly liking posts from the same person, then you are looking to get their attention.
2: Yeah.
9: Emotional investment. When it's less likely to be cheating, if it's a platonic or a public figure. Now, there's an interesting one. If I just sit here and like, Hillary Duff's posts all day. Every single post. I don't miss one.
2: Is that not what you do?
9: Am I? Well, again, it was a very specific example. Right. Maybe I do. But I haven't really... Well, I have no chance of meeting her because I wouldn't have been put on the list in order to meet her because it was important for spouses and people who don't work for us to go backstage. But anyway.
2: She's so tiny. I would like to see you guys. Yeah,
12: I'm a spouse.
9: Well, there's a picture. I told you there's a picture somewhere of us back in the day. I think she was like 19.
2: Wait, can you find
9: it? She was like 19 and I was 23 or something, but I was wearing a turtleneck. I remember that.
2: Cute.
9: But if. I normally you'd have no chance of meeting said person. So is it really that bad, or are you just a fan? Like where do you delineate? I'm just a fan. I just like this person a lot. Like if you like Megan Fox's stuff all day, and you'd live in the suburbs and are married with two kids, and you don't have an occasion to run into Megan Fox in Ibiza anytime soon. You know what I mean?
2: There's a line. I've dated guys who are like obsessed with a hot celebrity, and there's a line. Like there definitely is where it's like, okay, this is getting a little weird.
9: Yeah, but should it be a problem in your relationship? Like, look at Kiki and Omarion.
4: Now what? Let's see.
2: That's a great example.
4: This is quiet. I feel like, not us.
9: Well, and the problem in this case is she likes all of his stuff. And she knows the man. That's the problem. See, so that's a problem because you actually, he's not just a famous person. He's a famous person that you know and have access to.
4: I know, man. It's crazy.
2: How does Tim really feel about that?
4: I don't know. I don't want to talk to him about that anymore. I'm planning a wedding, hey, okay?
9: You know what you tell him? You tell him what Hector always says, which is, if you look, you'll find something.
4: Exactly.
9: If you want to find something, mm-hmm. if you don't look, it's because you don't want to find nothing.
2: Period.
4: That's right.
9: So just take a screenshot of that,
4: yes.
9: And next time Tim has something to say about it, then that's what you say to him. Is this a Bruno Mars song, or is this La Chona?
12: It's giving.
4: Oh, it's a great song.
12: Right.
9: No, I know that, but it wasn't...
2: What station is this?
9: Yeah, I forgot about the intro. The headlines are next.

0: biggest stories of the day.
1: I don't know. I guess I forgot about the clarinets or whatever that is. Trumpets. Forgot about them. Guys, it's going to be really hot. Severe storms.
2: Mm-hmm.
1: Both across the country. Another heat dome is dropping. That sounded weird to say. Another heat dome is dropping on much of the U.S. I don't know.
2: I'm sick of this.
1: It almost sounded exciting for a second. But major U.S. cities like Phoenix, Las Vegas, Minneapolis, and St. Louis are seeing extreme heat warnings as temperatures are expected to reach near or into the triple digits. The heat index will be between 105 and 115 in much of the region. The dangerous heat is expected to persist across much of the central and southern United States through at least Monday. Meanwhile, a cold front could start bringing cooler temperatures to the upper Midwest early this week. It just turns you on, doesn't it, Jason? This mm-hmm. meteorological talk.
3: More, yes.
1: Yes. With the heat dome comes a pattern of severe weather. Storms will roll across the Great Lakes and Ohio Valley into the Mid-Atlantic and East Coast through Wednesday. So stay cool. Another rollover for the Mega Millions and Powerball jackpots. That's why I'm here today. I didn't win. The jackpots for the Mega Millions and Powerball continue to grow. Nearly $1.5 billion will be up for grabs this week. Saturday's Powerball drawing failed to produce a big winner, so an estimated $633 million on the line tonight. Meanwhile, Tuesday's Mega Millions jackpot jumped to $800 million since no tickets matched all six numbers in Friday's drawing. The Powerball cash option is just over $277 million, and for Mega Millions, $344, of which you get half. Still not enough. It's not enough. You know, I mean, I could make it work.
3: Yeah.
1: But I'm not going to go on this rant again, but you know how upset I am when I win $633 million and you give me like $14. Where did it all go?
2: Uncle Sam.
1: It's upsetting. Yeah. Did you see The Odyssey?
2: No.
1: You didn't go see The Odyssey because you were at Hillary Duff?
4: Hillary Duff last night.
1: Yeah, you were at Hillary Duff.
4: I feel so bad.
1: The Odyssey was leaked online over the weekend. A high-quality bootleg copy of the film was posted to X and viewed by millions after a tweet went viral Saturday. So if I get on X, I can watch a whole movie?
2: Right, what?
1: There's a whole movie X?
2: It's like 3 hours, right?
3: Yeah.
4: That movie. Yeah.
2: Wow.
1: I thought the whole purpose of X was like fewer than 100 words, and right. I can watch a 3.5-hour movie on it. The Odyssey full version, I guess you could see this thing, caused a storm of views on a post from a now suspended account. The post included a high quality version of the film and reached over 2 million views within 2.5 hours. The leak was eventually replaced with a takedown notice and the account was suspended. Two guys successfully parachuted from the top of the Space Needle in Seattle on Friday. According to police, the men entered the popular attraction with purchase tickets and were captured on camera at the top level of the needle before entering a restroom. They then emerged wearing helmets, jumped over the glass, leaped off the 605-foot-tall Space Needle. The search for the suspects, described to be in their 20s, remains ongoing. If that's all you got, I don't think you're going to find them. Yeah, we're looking for two guys in their 20s with parachutes.
3: Right.
1: Yeah, I'm sure they went right over to the Pike Place Market, and then they went into Starbucks after that with their parachutes, threw some fish around. Like, come on, guys. Come on. So if you guys are... Is anyone a big Pepsi fan? I mean...
2: Yes.
1: Are you? You're a Pepsi girl? Are you a big Pepsi fan?
2: Yes.
1: Well, we're going with that.
2: Yeah.
1: So there's a Pepsi collab for a body care collection. 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Is it turning us on?
2: We don't need that. You know, no.
4: I'm a Coca-Cola girl. I'm sorry, Pepsi.
1: Okay, well, if they smelled like... If you walk up to a guy at a bar, like, say, Jacob Elordi, but he smells like someone just dumped a frozen Coke all over him.
4: Oh,
1: you're into
4: love.
1: It.
4: Yeah.
1: I don't know. It's like, isn't there some sort of an artificial smell that's like, if it's too sweet... And you're grown, like as a kid, you could smell like that. But as a grown up, can you smell like that?
4: Somebody to my left smells sweet. Somebody.
1: Well, yeah. So a certain part of his body does.
4: Yeah.
1: There is a woman in Maine who holds the record for the most shark tattoos. Why is this news? Because it's Shark Week.
3: Yes.
1: It's Shark Week.
4: I got that email, yeah.
1: Which is like a month now, isn't it? It's not just a week, is it?
3: Oh, really?
1: I thought it went longer than a week. I feel like it's a month. Yeah. They've been hyping it up since like last Shark Week.
3: Yeah.
1: But it is Shark Week, and one woman is wearing her love for the predators on her skin. Her name is Emily Morrison. She's a shark biologist and the owner of a shark fossil diving tour company. She has 106 shark tattoos on her body. That makes her the Guinness World Records holder for having the most sharks tattooed on a female body. Okay. Let me see here. She was fascinated with Jaws as a kid. She'll appear on My Strange Shark Addiction, which is part of Shark Week.
0: Yes.
1: Yeah, we're really reaching now.
0: I love Shark Week.
1: Yeah. Do you?
0: Yeah.
1: Do you sit there on the couch, you know?
0: I was watching it last night.
1: Smothered in your wild cherry Pepsi body wash.
0: Yep.
1: And your loofah for your nether region and watch Shark Week.
0: And watch Shark Week. They had a K-pop Demon Hunters collab
1: of course they
0: this
1: did.
0: Year.
1: What, did like BTS everything. Go swim with the sharks or something? Is that what happened?
0: Yeah, I'm not sure. I didn't catch that yet.
1: And a missing dog has been reunited with his Nebraska family 5 years after he vanished. She was finally found behind a truck stop more than 600 miles away. The family was heartbroken when the dog escaped from their Lincoln home in 2021. They never gave up hope in finding him one day. A friend sent the family a social media post that their dog, Chong, that's the dog's name, had been found behind an Indiana truck stop about 642 miles away. They reached out to the animal shelter there to claim their dog, learned that somebody had microchipped Chong in the years since he had gone missing. The staff awkwardly had to tell the family that they had contacted the person who microchipped the pooch to pick him up, but if that person failed to respond within 3 days, the shelter would be able to release him to his original family. The grace period passed without a response, and the family was able to readopt their pup, who was warmly greeted by his owner and new brother, because I guess they got a replacement dog.
0: Oh,
1: in the 5 years that he was gone, he was confused a little bit, but now I guess everything is okay.
0: Wow.
1: Be like, yeah, well, we thought you were gone, so we got another one.
2: Hey, he just out here surviving.
1: Turns out you're here. I wonder if he was liking life as a lot lizard behind the truck stop. You know, maybe he was enjoying himself. I'm sure he was eating well. I don't know. I'm being serious. Like, you know. It sounds like somebody was taking care of him, so it's not like he was a complete stray.
0: Yeah, I mean, somehow he had to get 600 and some odd miles, right? I don't think he walked.
1: Like, I'm obviously not for an animal being stray, but, like, if they were taking good care of him at the truck stop, he's probably loving life, you know, eating whatever, and his trucker's coming around, and just being a lot lizard. Anyway, and now he's got to go live with this other dog that they bought to replace him. But then he's back. That would be weird. Could you imagine that? If you, like, disappeared from your family for 5 years, you come back and they made another one? Like, well, we missed you, so we made another one, and here, now we got this thing. And then the replacement person's like, well, great. Now he's back, so I don't know what I'm doing here.
2: It'd be weird.
1: Yeah. It's National New Jersey Day and National Scotch Day, which I'm assuming is the Scotch Alcohol Day today. So, all right, the Entertainment Report and Blogs, and a new waiting by the phone all coming up. It's The Fred Show back at 3.

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1: So this is such a crazy story, and I actually saw it on TikTok as it was all playing out. But TikTok influencer Sarah Gilson, also known as Sarah Duffy, posted weeks ago alleging that her husband was a pedophile. So she did that trend that everyone's been doing, the documentary trend, and they were married and they were separating. And so she wrote that in her version of the trend. Well, then her husband saw that, went to her house in the middle of the night, and he actually took her life and then took his life over that TikTok, which is so tragic and sad. And if you go to her page, like, it's still up, the whole post. And a family member told the police that he broke in the middle of the night. A child who lived at the home reportedly called 911. According to court records, she filed two protective orders against him in 2021. And then another last month, he was ordered to stay 100 yards away from them and their children. But obviously he ignored that. And it's just crazy to see it all play out on social. They were both active on TikTok, and it's so tragic. Yeah, it's so tragic. So if you see that, you may see that on TikTok today or in the news. That's what's going on with that. Let's switch to something much lighter. Morgan Wallen did two shows at the Big House over the weekend. And remember, there was all this talk about whether or not he would have the biggest show in U.S. history. He would break the record. But from everything I saw, he missed it. His back-to-back shows drew massive sold-out crowds of around 75,000 to 89,000 or more per night. But the all-time single-ticketed U.S. concert attendance is staying with Zach Bryan, who drew 112,408 fans at the stadium in Michigan in September. So that's sticking with him. Now, his stage setup does block off an entire south end zone and field sections, I have to say. So I think that made it kind of impossible to hit the record. I don't know why people thought he would, but he did make history as the first artist to play consecutive nights at the iconic venue. Something else his setup had was multiple porta potties on the floor near the pit, because remember, that family got a little wet when a guy decided to relieve himself at the show. And so there was a ton of porta potties that are not usually down there that I noticed, which is probably for the best. Probably didn't smell great when they were opened up, but I did call it night one. He walked out.
2: That would be wild, by the way, to like use the porta potty with a gazillion people all around you, while Morgan Wallen's like 10 feet away singing, you know, whatever.
1: I kind of like it.
3: Music. Oh, yeah.
1: You don't have to miss your music, you know?
2: I don't know.
1: Yeah.
2: It's like, you know, they're standing right there, like right there. Right. Excuse me. I need to, and then who gets that spot? You know, right? I wouldn't want that one.
1: I know. It'd be diabolical if somebody went like number two at that point. Like, that would be the craziest thing ever. I did call it night one. He walked out with Lions defensive end Aiden Hutchinson, who's a great guy, went to U of M. Night two, it was the Hughes brothers who helped Team USA bring home a gold at the Olympics. One of them is dating Tate McRae, if you did not know. So people were wondering if she was there. They're adorable. Morgan was wearing the gold medal as he came out with them. So those were the walkouts. And lastly, Love Island USA is now casting, Fred. Okay, if you're interested, I have some tips on how to get cast on the show. Show your personality.
2: Some apps would be helpful. Yeah.
1: No, the casting director says funny will get you very far. Just like with the lady, show your personality. Highlight your life goals, which cracks me up because I do remember one of them being asked on the show, what is your life goal? And he said a Cheetos endorsement, or Cheez-Its, excuse me. And then he did get that Cheez-Its endorsement when he left the villa, but that was his, hey, you know, everybody, it's good to dream. You want to be camera ready because that's the first time they're going to see you, so wear your makeup. Be honest and unique. Stay positive and open. Follow instructions closely, and you must have a social media presence and be prepared for interviews. By the way, sometimes they creep people's socials and then ask them if they want to be on, but they are now casting for next year if you want to go on that show. 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
2: You don't need abs at all if you want to be a fan of this show. 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
1: Yeah, they talk better than they type.
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2: It says if we're writing in our diaries, except we say them aloud, we call them blogs. Kiki's got one, go.
3: Yes, dear blog. So over the weekend, I got a chance to spend a lot of quality time with my big sister, Helena, who is more like a mom to me. If you've been listening to the show for a while, you know that Helena raised me. And there was an opportunity, shout out to Visit Cincy. They invited us out, and our friends at Kiss 107.1 out there, they invited me to come hang out in Cincinnati this weekend for the Cincinnati Music Festival. And they also had this cool thing, this Black Music Walk of Fame out there. And all weekend, it was like all of Helena's favorite artists in one place. And so I was like, okay, I can get a plus one. I'm definitely taking her with me. And I took her to the festival. And night one was one, like two of her favorite artists of all time, Charlie Wilson. Another one was Ledisi. And then so just seeing her in the elements of like enjoying her favorite artist. She was dancing. She was having a cocktail. She was smiling. It reminded me of like when she used to take us to like Disney on Ice. Like she really wasn't for her, but she would sit there and just like smile, like, look at what I've done. And that's kind of how I felt all weekend. And just watching her in the element. The second night was Mary J. Blige.
2: Okay.
3: And Mary performed for like an hour. She did all of her hits. And I mean, Mary is for everybody. You know what I'm saying? So like, I'm enjoying Mary. She's enjoying Mary. But just watching her like in that element and just knowing that like I provided this space for her, it made me feel so proud. So it was like, I just want to tell anybody, if you have an opportunity, if your parents are still with you, if you have an opportunity, take your parents to a concert.
2: I'm not taking my mom to Bruno Mars. She'll embarrass me.
3: What?
2: I'm not taking my mom to Usher. She'll wind up on stage with him.
3: Yeah, now, Mama Fred would have known what to do. She would have known what to do on stage.
2: And that's the problem. She wouldn't have been like that lady who went viral. Right. She probably would have shown him a thing or two, and I don't need to see it.
4: Good.
2: Did she behave herself, or
3: I mean, she was having a time.
2: Any of the moves? Like, I didn't know you had it in you?
3: Absolutely. Like, I look over at one point, she's over here, like, twerking with my friend Zach. I'm like, bro, you got to slow down. Like, she was having shot a clock. You know, it's her birthday weekend, so she was completely in her element. And I was like, you know what? Exactly. Hell yeah. Like, if you she have a chance to take your parents to a concert, do it. Because she had the time of her life. And it was all weekend. There were so many different events with her artists. Like, this was her time to shine. So she loved it. So shout out to Cincinnati. I had a great time.
2: That's like, have you seen, I see it on TikTok all the time. I want to say it's SeaWorld Orlando.
3: Oh, yeah.
2: That's doing, like, basically late 90s, 2000s, anything.
3: Ashanti was there
2: last weekend. Juvenile, the Ying Yang Twins at SeaWorld. And it's like all these people and they're holding up their babies and stuff because it's like, I made you to this song.
3: Yes.
2: No, it's lit.
3: It's so lit.
2: But people reliving their glory days at these shows, just acting a fool at sea. You got an orca over there swimming around. I got talking about Ying Yang Twins.
3: Yep.
2: Wait till you see my whatever.
3: Mm-hmm. Yep.
2: And then these guys are looking a little aged, but still, like, so are the fans. So we're all just having a nice time. Like, yeah.
3: It's a great feeling. Like, and I really want people to really get that experience with their parents. Like, let the parents just have that time to themselves. And I don't know. For Helena, it was definitely Mary J. Blige. Your mom obviously loves Bruno Mars.
2: It would be Bruno or Pitbull. I'd be embarrassed at either.
4: You would need Lilith Fair to come back. But I did feel that way when I was able to take my mom to the Gracies in New York, because like just the fact that like I worked somewhere that was like flying me to go to a big city, and that's when Fred helped me meet Andy Cohen. I got to see Watch What Happens Live, and like, I don't know, that was cool to take my mom to. Yeah. You know, I've never like paid for something like that.
2: I didn't do my a former intern of ours worked there, right? Is that what it was?
4: You created like a whole campaign, and then you reached out to her. It was definitely because of you that I met, like, literally the love of my life.
2: Well, I'll take the credit, but I don't remember it that way. But, yeah, okay.
4: Yeah, you reached out to
2: her. Thank you. I certainly did. I called Andy myself. Yes. I said, yeah, no, I like this story.
4: Yes.
2: Yeah.
4: It's yours.
2: Thank you.
4: Yeah, just go with
2: it.
4: Smile.
2: I think it's your association, you know, as a member of the show that did it. But, yeah, sure. No, I called Andy. I'm like, I got this psycho that works for me, and I'm super embarrassed by the way she's going to behave herself around you. And he goes, okay, fine, you know.
4: You did it.
2: Yeah, I was at dinner with he and Anderson one night. Cooper.
3: Oh wow.
2: I was like, friend of mine, you know, and she's going to embarrass us all, but can you do it? And he did it. No, but I see what you mean. Like, you got to take your mom and, like, you did it. Like, your mom was there because you were part of this podcast that was part of this thing. So it's like you created the opportunity for her as opposed to her creating the opportunity for you, which has got to be cool.
3: And she just enjoyed, like, watching her just enjoy it to me was wild. I'm like, I've never seen her in that element. She's always like, she's at a B2K concert with me. You know what I'm saying? But no, this time I was with her and it was just so fun seeing her. So I don't know. Somebody said they took their 90-year-old mom 3 times to see an Elvis impersonator.
0: Yes.
3: Like, did she think she was Elvis?
2: Don't tell her.
3: Right?
2: Don't tell her the truth.
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17: In Utah County, road damage has the 3 left lanes closed, southbound 15 near 1400 North and Springville. In Salt Lake County, a crash eastbound 201 near 202 on the right shoulder, and a couple of crashes in Davis County, northbound 15 in Kaysville on the left shoulder, and southbound 15 near 700 South and Clearfield on the left shoulder.
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3: Good morning, everyone. It's another hot day. Not quite as hot as your weekends, 103 and 104 in Salt Lake, but we'll hover right around 100, a high of 99 today in Salt Lake City. Plus, the chances for some showers. We've already seen some this morning. We may see an additional isolated thunderstorm or two this afternoon. I'm meteorologist Jill Margetts, 2 News.
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19: In Utah County, southbound 15 near 1400 North in Springville, the three left lanes are closed due to road damage. In Davis County, a crash northbound 15 in Kaysville on the left shoulder. And in Weber County, a crash southbound 1900 West at 2550 South in West Haven. That's got the right lane closed.
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0: morning, everybody. It is Monday, July 27th. The Fred Show's here. Hi, Caitlin.
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0: Showbiz and Bella are here. $2,000 in the showdown. New player, 5 pop culture questions. You snap her 35-game win streak in the showdown, and you get paid $2,000. Waiting by the phone is new and next. Why does somebody get ghosted? The entertainment report after that. What are you working on, Kay?
1: Ooh, Usher boots a fan off stage, and I can't shake off the uncomfortability that I felt after seeing it.
0: Okay. All of that is coming up. And we're

0: It's the Fred Show.
1: Hey, Gabby, good morning. Welcome to the show. How are you?
2: I'm good. How are you guys?
1: Doing great. Glad that you're here. What's going on with this guy, Chris? Because it's waiting by the phone. We're trying to figure out if you have been ghosted, and if so, why. But you think that might be happening. So we need the whole backstory. How did you meet Chris? How many dates have you been on? And then where are things now?
2: So Chris and I met on Bumble. We've only been on one date. But I live in another city. But I'm in town for work at least a week every month. So I don't know. I just thought like that, you don't know where things could lead. One of us, you know, who knows where things could go. So we met for one date. We had a great time. I spent the night, and I thought everything was like amazing. And when I left the next morning, I like really assumed we were going to see each other again. And then he blocked me. And he unmatched me on the app. My texts don't get delivered anymore. And I'm sort of left being like, what the f- is this? You know, it like, was I too easy? Was this just a one night thing? I don't know. The whole thing feels annoying and I'm really confused. I have no idea.
1: Yeah, that's
2: what's wrong.
1: That is kind of wild. I mean, to have a date that was so good that you spend the night and all that, whatever comes with that. And then only for you to leave. And by the time you go check it again, you've been essentially eliminated, right? You've been blocked. I mean, you can't get a hold of this. Like, how do you go from spending the night at somebody's house to then blocked and unmatched and unfollowed and, you know, all these things? Like, he doesn't want to talk to you at all.
2: No. And he didn't give any indication when I left that things were going poorly. Like, I can read behavior, you know, and I thought we were going to go on another date. So to go from that to blocked feels crazy to me.
1: Okay. All right. Well, fair enough. Let's play a song, come back. We'll call Chris. You'll be on the phone at the same time. We're going to try and figure this out. I don't know if there's some mistake here or misunderstanding, but hopefully there is, and we can set you guys up on another date that we pay for. All right?
2: Thank you.
1: We're going to find out what's up next after Zara Larsson, back in 3 minutes on The Fred Show, and we're commercial free. Good morning. Welcome to

0: Zara Larson, it's the Fred Show. Good morning. Hey, Gabby.
1: Hey.
0: All right, let's call Chris. You guys, you met on one of the apps. I believe you said it was Bumble. And you're in town for work about a week, a month. And so you thought, well, let me switch up the location and see what I can find. I think that's reasonable because you're here enough and maybe you'll meet someone. And, you know, who knows what could happen. That's what you said. And so you matched with Chris. You went out with him. You spent the night at his house. Since then, though, almost immediately you were blocked and unfollowed and all the and unmatched and all this stuff. And so you want to know, how do you go from meeting someone and spending the night to now you can't get a hold of them at all?
1: Exactly.
0: All right. Well, let's call him now. Good luck, Gabby.
1: Thank you.
2: Hello.
0: Hi, is this Chris?
2: Yeah, speaking.
0: Hey, Chris, good morning. My name is Fred. I'm calling from the Fred Show, the morning radio show, and I have to tell you that we are on the radio right now. I know it is. I know. But we are on the radio.
2: Okay.
0: Oh, okay. So maybe you've heard this before then, because I just got permission like that. I didn't even have to ask for it. So good. Perfect. All right. So we're on the air, and we're calling about a woman named Gabby, who I guess you recently met, and you matched with her on Bumble, and you met and went on a date. Remember her?
2: Yeah, yes, I do.
0: Okay.
2: Yeah.
0: So we just talked to her for a few minutes, and she told us the whole backstory about how you met, about your date. She did say that you guys hung out all night. I guess she was tired, spent the night there, and but says she can't get a hold of you since then. So we're hoping to figure out why that is, why you may have unfollowed her and unmatched her and blocked her and all these other things. How do we go from the sleepover to where we are now?
2: Okay, let me just start by saying I think this is all pretty bold that she made this call to the radio to air this all out to you.
0: Why is it bold? It is bold to call the radio, but I mean, why is it particularly bold? Like, why?
2: Well, I mean, just that, like you said, like, yes, I did block her. I've been avoiding her, and that this is, like, how she's pursuing me now. So this is it's a lot. It's a lot to just realize here. That, okay, so I'll break it down for you. Like, I was excited to meet her, and she was really hot. I mean, like, pictures are, you know, speak a thousand words, but, like, my God, like, she was hotter in person.
0: Okay.
2: We had drinks, as you mentioned. Yeah, we went back to my place, and that was great. You know, we were very forward with each other, you might say. And I was really motivated to ask her when she'd be back. And I was hoping, like, you know, since she only comes by every month, maybe I should go visit her. And then she
0: okay,
2: just
0: so hold on. I don't want to skip over this.
2: Yeah,
0: like you were really feeling this, right? Like a high chemistry because back to your place and then next morning it's like, hey, I don't know that I want to wait 3 weeks to see you. Like maybe I'll come to where you are, right?
2: Yeah.
0: And so that's what you said.
2: Yeah,
0: all right, that's sweet, right? That's would be a good thing usually. All right, so why is that a problem?
2: Well, I mean, she said that I could only be her local boyfriend.
0: Local boyfriend?
2: Like what? Yeah. Like what the f- is that? I'm sorry. Yeah, sorry, but yeah, she says that she has a long-term live-in boyfriend back home.
3: Oh.
0: Huh.
2: Yeah.
0: Okay.
2: Yeah, huh. And then she travels for work, obviously, and she thinks that, you know, it's okay to have local boyfriends, I guess, like me.
0: Kind of like a regional thing. All right. So, like, you would represent the Midwest, I guess, or you would represent the East Coast, or I understand.
2: Oh,
0: okay. So, you're in.
2: Yeah.
3: What does your man think about that?
0: Yeah. Do you think that this is like an open thing? Is everybody aware of each other's region?
2: And I asked her that. I said, like, look, I didn't know you had a boyfriend, so she's trying to explain herself, and she says, well, yeah, for her, it's open. And I mean, I'm thinking to myself.
0: That's a no.
2: Oh, yeah, I'm thinking to myself, like, does the boyfriend even know? I don't ask
0: her about
2: that.
0: I can see why this is bold now, because if in fact this is not on the up and up, then the fact, okay, well, let's ask, because Gabby is here. Gabby, so he said from the beginning this was bold, I didn't understand why, and now I do. So apparently you want to have a local boyfriend, and maybe the other... The your home at headquarters.
3: Right.
0: maybe that guy's not aware about your regional plan, and so the fact that you're calling the radio might be a little risky.
1: I don't think it's risky. I think that Chris is making a big deal about nothing.
0: This show is regional. Show is heard in different places too, right? You do know that. And why is he making a big deal out of this? I mean, the guy, he was unaware that you were seeing anyone else. when he met you. I feel like that's something that you need to tell someone.
3: Yeah.
2: Yes.
1: Well, I feel like yes. He certainly didn't ask. He didn't ask anything about my situation before he had no problem taking me home, had no problem like getting in my pants. He didn't ask me anything
0: until
1: then.
0: Well, Gabby, in fairness, if I meet you on an app, question number one isn't, are you seeing someone else? I mean, like...
3: Are we supposed to ask that now?
0: Do you have a boyfriend back home?
3: Right, that lives
0: in your house. Not, right, that lives, it happens to live in your house. Or you in his. Right.
2: Yeah, you cropped out pictures of your boo there, honey.
3: Ooh.
0: Yeah, like, I'm sorry, Gabby, but that's not an... I don't think that should be on the list of, like, where you're from and what are you into, you know? Like, do you like wine? You know, I don't know. Like, the questions that you talk about. Like, what kind of music do you like? Do you have a live-in boyfriend?
3: Right.
0: Come on.
1: I think he could have asked, like, what are you looking for, you know? And I would have told him.
3: So it's on him.
0: Mm. I think you also could have told him. I feel like you're the one that has the asterisks, not him. He came into this free and clear. You didn't. You're looking for something specific. It sounds like you're also making him an accessory to something that he may not want to be a part of.
2: Yeah, I mean, this is wrong. It's wrong. I mean, you're basically a cheater. You're a cheater. No, but you're a cheater, Gabby. You're cheating on your boyfriend.
0: Yeah, Gabby, does your boyfriend at home know about this?
1: My situation works for me.
2: Oh,
1: and
0: that's a no.
3: Does it work for your man? Jeez, like, some people don't want to be a part of cheating.
4: Free him.
2: Oh, my God. Yeah.
0: Okay, so your boyfriend does not know that when you go on the road, you have another life, essentially. Or you're looking to have another life.
3: Tour.
1: Yeah, I mean, I don't think he's never going to find out. I don't see why it would be a problem.
3: Until we get on that station.
1: He's really busy.
0: But it's... Yeah. Yeah, go ahead, Chris.
2: But he trusts you. I'm saying, like, he trusts you. Like, you're dating other men in other cities. He had, like, your main squeeze has no idea. And, I mean, that's the problem.
1: He's a stay-at-home dad. He's super busy.
0: There's a kid, too. There's a child in this as well.
3: You are not a nice person.
2: Is it your kid? Is this your kid together or his kid? What?
1: It's not our kid together. He's really busy. We're both really busy. I'm busy with work. He's busy with his kid. He doesn't have time to snoop around about my life, you know?
0: I just think, look, here's the thing, Gabby. Like, it's doubly bad because you've got Chris who didn't know. You've got boyfriend at home who didn't know. I don't think either one would be into this. So you're essentially, do you understand? I mean, like, the guy at home is going to be heartbroken, and then the new guy that you meet is going to be heartbroken. It would be one thing if you said to Chris, hey, I have a relationship back home, but I'm looking for some fun while I'm here. But you didn't do that, and at some point, the whole thing is going to blow up because now you're going to have two men invested in you, or I don't know who else, where else, but, I mean, you're the only one who knows the terms.
1: I think that all I can say is Chris and I had an amazing time, and Chris, I would still... You know, in spite of this conversation, I would still like you to be my local boyfriend. And if you are, I think we had an amazing time.
0: I think we had
1: a great time.
2: The sad part is,
0: I know this is happening. I know this is the kind of stuff that goes on, you know?
3: Yeah.
0: So, like, this isn't, okay. So he's unsubscribing. He's not interested in that. Uh-uh. And Gabby, I don't really blame him. Like, again, if you say to a man, hey, I'm seeing somebody else, but like this, we can have a good time when I'm around. And that guy agrees to that. That's that. At least everybody knows. Or two out of three ain't bad.
3: Right.
0: But, but I mean, the fact that you're not telling anybody this means that you're going to have a lot of people invested in you, all of whom don't realize that you're invested in a lot of other people.
2: Uh-huh.
1: I told him the next morning, and he didn't ask before I went home with him. I think that it's on him to ask before you sleep with someone.
0: Let me add that to the questionnaire. Hey, just curious. Oh. If you have a boyfriend or husband with a kid in a different city, just curious.
2: Yeah.
0: Chris, that's on you.
2: Yeah.
0: That's on you, man. You really got to ask all the questions.
2: Yeah, my bad.
0: Yeah.
2: My bad. Mm-hmm. Yep.
0: Mm. Yeah. Yeah, it's your fault. All right, so Chris is not interested. Gabby, I don't know. Hey, you do you, but I do think you need to be more transparent if you're going to be out here, because now this dude's tied up, and who's to say that your boyfriend's not going to find out and come beat this dude up because he didn't even know.
2: I don't know. The credit cards are amazing. You know, you got flyer miles. You know, you go for time zones. You know, out of state. A lot. Freaking flyer.
0: Yeah, this dude might use some of his points to come beat him up, man. It's possible.
2: Right. You share points.
0: Okay. Chris, thank you for your time. Good luck. Gabby, I don't know. Good luck to you as well.
1: Thanks, guys.
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1: Kalen's Entertainment Report is on the Fred Show.
2: I think it was just after we got off the air Friday when LeBron James announced that he's taking his talents to the 76ers. He's signing a two-year, $8 million contract with a player option after making nearly $53 million with the Lakers last season. Now, this is it for him, he says, as he enters his record-breaking 24th season. On X, he wrote, "This is my last decision. I'm not going for money, not going for family. What am I really playing for at this point? I still want to sacrifice. I want to work. I want to grind. I still want to compete to win and have a chance at the feeling of winning another championship." So he did admit there was a point when he thought, like, he felt like this last season was his final season, but I guess he thinks he has more to give. And Kiki, your video was hysterical of all the guys having a, you know, impromptu conference in a circle when the decision was made.
3: Oh, they were shook over this decision from LeBron. And
2: yeah.
3: You know, I'm a sports girly every time I talk to Jason, but I could have never predicted this. And I don't think you could have either, Jason.
0: Well, no. I threw you guys off when I said that I had spoken with him about Cleveland. That's what he wanted me to say.
3: Oh, okay.
0: When I talked to Braun.
2: Yeah.
0: I call him Bron.
2: Yeah. You call him King.
0: He wants me to call him that, but everyone else said I don't have to call him that. I call him Bron. And he said, "Tell everybody on your radio show, tell all 13 people I'm going to Cleveland, throw them off the trail.
2: Yeah.
0: No one sees this one coming."
2: Right.
0: And he was right. No one really saw it coming. Very few people saw it coming.
2: Yeah. So all the men and, equal opportunity. Everyone around the world who cared about LeBron stopped in their tracks on the street. As singer David is fighting to keep his murder case from going to trial, his Apple Music page was hacked over the weekend, posting a fake song with a voice sounding like his, professing his love for the victim, Celeste Rivas. So this fake track called "I Did It" surfaced after this was put out there, despite David being behind bars with no access to upload music. The track's artwork, even worse, was an aerial photo of his Tesla in the LA tow yard where her body was found. The chorus repeatedly names her by name, describing her as the girl with my name tattooed on her chest and claiming her scent remains on his clothes like cigarettes. So now, on top of his family having to hear all the horrific details of her death, someone thought it was a good idea to do this. And there's a special place in hell. David, by the way, pled not guilty, but the preliminary hearing will continue this week. And there's so many details that are just it's so hard to forget. It's awful. Moving on to Usher, because if you ask to go on stage with him at one of his shows, you know what time it is by now and you know what you're in for, okay? But Usher got pretty frustrated at his show in Nashville. He's on tour with Chris Brown over the weekend. And this woman got selected from the audience of all these women who it's their dream to go on stage. She got pulled up. She was chosen as the one that Usher will sing to. As he started to sing to her, she looked painfully uncomfortable. He tried to power through. He's a showman. He touched her chin and her face, but when he tried to get her to, like, recline on the bed, she was, like, stiffer than a board, moving back slowly as if he was, like, you know, some sort of, like, predator coming at her. That's when he pulled away. He told the audience, "I don't think she wants to be on stage." He literally stepped away and signaled for her to be taken off stage. He was pretty annoyed. Obviously, it messes up the flow of the show, and so many other fans, you know, would have loved to have that experience and knew what they were in for.
0: You're supposed to know what to do when he dry humps you. You're supposed to know to react more favorably.
2: Loosen up, girl.
0: Right.
2: But this is the perfect girl for you, because I learned that you wouldn't like if your girl was pulled up there, and so she acted accordingly.
0: I would want her to act just like she was revolted by the whole thing.
2: Yeah, don't touch my no-no square.
0: Right, like the only way that this would excite me is if it were Fred.
2: Yeah.
0: Which is something that no one's ever said.
2: Yeah.
0: So it's never been said.
2: But you would have proposed that night if she did that on stage.
0: Yeah, look, I'm not here to yuck your yum. Like, if you get pulled up on stage by Usher and you want to, like, gyrate with the man on stage, that's fine. But you got to realize people are looking at me now, and I'm the poor guy who's like, my wife is up there getting, you know, over the clothes humped by Usher. And it's an awkward situation to find oneself in.
2: Yeah.
0: And I'd prefer not to.
2: It's maybe go with your girlfriends if you're going to see Usher.
0: I'd never stop anybody. I'd never be like, you can't do that. But I'd also
2: Usher,
0: just...
2: No.
0: You might have to Uber home because I'd leave. Because I'd be
2: Christopher.
0: Like...
2: Christopher!
0: Well, because I don't want... But it's embarrassing.
2: It's not real.
3: Right.
0: No, it's not that I... It's just embarrassing. It's not... I don't think it's real. I don't think they're going to go home together or anything like that. I don't know.
2: Everyone's looking at them. They're not looking at you.
0: I mean, if Hillary Duff had humped me on stage last night, I don't think if I had brought a woman, I don't think she would have been real happy about it. I think she would have been kind of embarrassed. Okay. Like, he came here with me, and now, you know, Hillary's up there gyrating yeah. on him.
2: Because she does so yesterday.
4: She's always
2: yeah,
4: doing
2: she's
4: that.
2: Always bringing a dude on stage for so
0: dude,
2: yesterday.
0: When she does come yeah. clean, she's yeah. always yeah. getting yeah. dirty.
5: Or when right. she brought you on stage to do the With Love dance.
6: Oh, yeah.
5: The With
6: yeah.
5: Love, the yeah. viral one from right. like 20 years
2: I
5: ago.
2: I would have laughed right. if that was my man.
5: Yeah, I'd be right. like, oh, no, y'all can have him.
2: For a different reason.
0: You're right, right. Yeah, I think my date would have left for different reasons. Like, I'm not needed here anymore. I was never needed here, actually. He was born this way.
2: So.
4: Yes! Oh my gosh, I'm picturing that. That's hysterical. By the way, Toy Story 5, officially the highest grossing film of 2026 so far, passing the $1 billion mark this past weekend at the global box office. If you want to listen to us, anything you miss, you can always do that on the free iHeartRadio app. Also, we are on Instagram, Fred Show Radio, YouTube, Twitch, Threads, as well as the Fred Show TikTok.
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2: Good morning.
1: Showbiz Shelley, here we go. $2,000. This is very exciting.
2: I know it is. Okay.
1: I mean, when it's $200, it's fine, but like, this is very exciting.
2: I know.
1: And Alexia is here to take you on. Good morning. How are you?
3: I am good. How are you, Fred?
1: Doing great. Thanks for listening and being part of the 13. Give me a fun fact about you.
3: I am a phlebotomist for 23 years.
1: A phlebotomist? Wow. You ever had somebody pass out, like, on top of you?
3: Not on top of me, but yes, I've had people pass out.
1: Because I come in there, 6'5", 230-pound me, and they make me sit down. They strap me in. Because that little girl's like, if you fall over, ain't nothing I can do about this. And I've been...
3: Close.
1: I don't like it. I don't like it. $2,000, 5 questions, 1,190 wins all time, only 81 losses, and 35 straight for Shelley. Guys, good luck.
2: Okay, good luck.
1: All right, off Shelley goes to the sound booth. Poof, she cannot hear the questions. Alexia, question number one. Beyonce's dad announced this group will be releasing remixes of their music in celebration of the 25th anniversary of their first album. Name the group. This Ted Lasso star said he turned down a fourth season of the show despite making $1 million an episode.
2: Three.
3: Pass.
1: LeBron James finally revealed which team he'll be playing for. Name the team.
3: The 76ers.
1: Which singer walked out with Lions player Aiden Hutchinson and hockey gold medalist the Hughes brothers at his shows over the weekend?
2: Three. Two.
1: And the viral monkey who stole our hearts by clinging to a stuffed animal is officially 1 year old. What is his name?
3: Oh.
2: Three. Two.
3: Pass.
1: Oh. See, now, and I can't help you out. It's too much money to be messing around with this. You got a two.
3: Yeah.
1: You got a two.
2: Two. Okay.
1: Yeah, all so right. Let's see how this goes. I feel good about it for you, Shelley. It has been. No, it's way better than a zero. You're right. No, you're exactly right. I would say two is about the average score, so not bad. Beyonce's dad announced that this group will be releasing remixes of their music in celebration of the 25th anniversary of their first album. Name the group.
2: Destiny's Child.
1: Who else would it be? This Ted Lasso star said he turned down a fourth season of the show despite making $1 million an episode.
2: Jason Sudeikis.
1: Yeah, I got time. I got... $1 million an episode? Yeah, I got time.
4: Oh, yeah. Right.
1: LeBron, if they paid me $1 million for a tangent episode, I'd be doing tangents all day. LeBron James finally revealed which team he'll be playing for. Name the team.
2: The 76ers.
1: Yes. Which singer walked out with Lions player Aiden Hutchinson and hockey gold medalist the Hughes brothers at his shows over the weekend?
2: Lions player? 3, 2, 1.
1: The walkout, Shelley. The walkout.
2: You said Jared. I don't think I understand.
4: You think you're asking
1: well, then you got to ask.
4: Player,
1: then you got to ask Siri. What I say? I said Lions. No, you got to ask Siri. Repeat the question. Then, if you don't understand, Morgan Wallen. The walkout. Morgan Wallen.
2: Oh, yeah.
1: You got to ask me to repeat the question, girl.
2: All right. Okay.
1: And it was first time. And the viral monkey who stole our hearts by clinging to a stuffed animal is officially 1 year old. What's his name?
2: Oh, what is his name? That is a great question.
1: Well, I'm not going to tell you.
2: Three.
5: A two.
2: Smiley.
1: Punch. His name is Punch.
5: How dare you?
1: Boy, you just barely did it.
5: How dare you?
1: Alexia, two almost got it done. It almost got it done.
3: I know, and I knew Punch.
1: See?
2: You did? Oh, right. No.
1: Well, 3-2, which means Shelley wins, which means Alexia, you got to say it. My name is Alexia. I got showed up on the showdown, and you can't hang with the gorilla. Go.
3: My name is Alexia, and I cannot hang with the gorilla.
1: You also can't hang with the viral monkey. Hi, Alexia. Have an amazing day with your phlebotomist stuff. And thanks so much for listening. Hang on.
3: All right. right. Thank you.
1: Stay right there. Shelly, you did it. 2000. These are big numbers now for me. Four digits. I'm confused. $2,050 tomorrow. 1,191 wins in 36 straight.
2: Whew. All right. Sounds good.
1: We do this every now and again, but we have looked up the record, haven't we? It's like we think it's in the threes.
4: Yeah, I believe so.
1: We think it's in the. So we're not too far away. What are we? Maybe, I don't know. 10 wins away ish. Yeah, 20 wins away from that. Yeah, you just got to win more and harder and faster.
6: You're doing great, sweetie.
1: Yeah.
2: Oh, doing great.
1: You're doing a good job. All right, 2050 tomorrow. We'll see you then. Have a great day.
2: All right, you too. Bye.
1: Okay. Kiki's Court, because it is Monday. Yes. It's up next. Bye, down, Bob.
6: Girl.
1: Oh, we're back to girl now.
6: You're exposed.
1: Don't look at me.
6: I know, right?
1: I don't know why you're looking at me.
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18: In Utah County, southbound 15 near 1400 North in Springville, the 3 left lanes are closed due to road damage. It is causing delays. In Salt Lake County, a crash southbound 15 near 134th South. That's got the right lane closed. In Davis County, a crash northbound 15 in Kaysville. That's got the left lane closed. Some slowing on 201 84th West to I-15 takes 15 minutes.
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20: Usher Raymond IV was born on October the 14th, 1978 in Dallas, but grew up in Chattanooga. His father left the family when Usher was a year old, so Usher grew up with his mother, stepfather, and younger half-brother. Usher joined the local church youth choir in Chattanooga when he was 9 years old, and his grandmother discovered his ability to sing. His family moved to Atlanta to give Usher more opportunities to pursue a music career. At age 11, Usher joined R&B quintet The New Beginnings, and their album, New Beginnings, featuring Usher Raymond IV, was only available regionally and by mail order in 1991. It was later released nationally in April 2002. Usher competed on Star Search when he was 13, where he was spotted by a talent scout who arranged an audition with L.A. Reid. Usher signed a record contract, and his first song was Call Me a Mac on the soundtrack to the 1993 film Poetic Justice. Usher's self-titled solo debut, produced by Sean P. Diddy Combs, was released in August 1994. After graduating from high school, Usher worked on his second album, My Way. The album dropped in September 1997, and You Make Me Wanna became his first number one single, reaching the top slot in the UK. Usher made his acting debut with a recurring part on the TV sitcom Moesha, and later appeared in She's All That and the Disney TV movie Geppetto. All things Usher.
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8: Hi, Jason Brown. Hi, Paulina. Hey. Hi, Kiki.
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8: Showbiz and Bella are here. 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
10: Girl, you are exposed.
8: Mm. Oh, I can't wait. I mean, don't look at you. 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
8: About to find out. 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What you're exposing me for doing. 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And we're back in 3 minutes. 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

0: 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It's Kiki's Court.
1: All rise, the Honorable Judge Kikali.
2: Ow, hey.
1: Take it away.
2: All right, let's get in the courtroom. The gavel has been hit. It says, hey, Kiki, I was a nanny for a family, and although I'm not proud of it, I was having an affair with a husband.
1: Damn. Mm-hmm. Just like that? Right,
2: okay. Just like that.
1: Guilty. Case closed.
2: Right. Hear her out, though. I became close with the mom and felt terrible about it every day. So I eventually ended the affair and planned to continue to do my job with no strings attached. The husband did not like that idea. So he started criticizing everything I did, complaining to his wife about my work. And a few weeks later, the wife sat me down and let me go because she said her husband lost confidence in me.
1: Mm.
2: So that's when I decided.
1: Confidence in his ability to get a little something.
2: Come on now. Hello. So that's when I decided to tell her the truth. She deserved to know. But instead of being appreciative, she completely blamed me for trying to destroy her family. And she didn't direct any anger towards her husband. I feel dumb for thinking that we were actually friends. I was trying to protect her. Am I wrong?
1: Well, you weren't friends because you were sleeping with her husband.
2: Hello.
1: So you weren't. So.
2: But she felt so bad, Fred. She felt so bad about sleeping with this lady's husband.
1: That's not a good friendship. I don't like the terms of that friendship.
3: That would be tough.
1: Yeah.
2: She ended it. She ended it, though.
1: Okay.
2: Yeah.
1: Well, I got a lot of thoughts, but it's Judge Kiki.
2: It is. Okay. Yeah. Well, in my courtroom, girl, are you dumb? Okay, because you started sleeping with this lady's husband, and the guilt tore you up so bad that you thought you could just end the affair and continue to keep your job. That's insane in itself. Then when you know it doesn't go your way, and she fires you, now you want to protect her, and now you want to tell her the truth. Where was all of this, you know, I want to protect her, tell her the truth, she deserves to know. Where was all of that when you first decided to stop sleeping with her husband? You were just going to keep this little lie between you and him and smile in this lady's face and continue to be around her children. You are the worst type of person.
1: I don't know why she's mad she got fired. I mean, she should have quit, honestly.
2: Yes.
1: Once the affair was over, she should have quit. She should have seen this coming, especially considering that she was the one who ended it.
2: Right.
1: Of course he was going to be, he was getting it all. He was getting his little something and then this. That. No, like as soon as she decided she didn't want to do this anymore, she should have looked for another job. She should not be surprised she got fired. She was wrong to sleep with her husband. Husband's wrong to sleep with her.
2: Mm-hmm.
1: And the woman in the middle here, I don't know. It doesn't seem like she's well informed on how this all went down.
2: No, and I understand people who say like the women should not always take it out on the other woman. You should deal with your husband. He owes you the loyalty. He owes you the commitment. And that is true. But right now I'm dealing with you. I'll deal with my husband when he gets home.
1: Well, it's not like she's going to be able to work in there anyway.
2: Know?
1: Like once it's out, it's not as though she could work there.
2: Right.
1: Like, oh, okay. Well, it's over? Oh, okay, cool.
3: Right.
1: Yeah, go ahead and watch my kids.
3: Yeah.
1: Like, no.
3: Hang out alone again.
1: Right. Like that's not happening.
2: Right.
1: So she shouldn't be surprised she doesn't have a job.
2: Well, she wasn't planning to ever tell the wife. And I understand she's doing this whole thing of like, I felt so guilty and I wanted to do the right thing. But you didn't feel all of that until she fired you. If she had not fired you, you would have sat there in her home knowing that you slept with her husband. That's not okay.
3: And if I'm the wife and she doesn't show me proof, then I think that you're just saying that because I'm firing you.
2: Oh, that too.
3: You know what I mean? So I don't know if she told you that, if she showed proof or not, but I'm like, oh, you just made that up because you're mad you're losing your job.
2: Exactly.
1: Well, and what is she supposed to be? Grateful?
2: Right. I'm supposed to be like, you know what? Thank
3: right.
2: you. Thank
1: yeah,
2: you for
1: you did
2: looking
1: me
2: out
1: such
2: with
1: a, me. What a tremendous favor you
2: no.
1: did me.
2: Mm-mm.
1: You slept with my husband and then you let me know about it later. That's
3: they both
1: nice.
3: Have to go.
1: Yeah. 855-591-1035. You guys are the jury. I mean, I don't think there's... we'll see. Emily, how you doing?
4: Morning.
1: Emily, there's no right here. No one's right.
4: Yeah. No, as soon as she slept with her one employer, two married man, three... other employer's husband, like she, I mean, immediately there's going to be no winning for her. So like, I don't know what like good outcome or like what, I don't know what she thought was going to happen. I mean, there was just going to be nothing good was going to come of it. But I do think the wife, I'm hoping she was just maybe reacting out of anger. Hopefully
2: yeah.
4: she like took a step back and was like, okay, obviously the husband is to blame too, because you know, it takes two to cheat. But yeah, it's just all around messy.
1: Yeah, and I'm not a lawyer. I mean, I took two law school classes, like physically two classes, not even the whole semester. But so I'm semi-qualified to say this, but I would think the family needs to be very careful with how they treat her, because even though she was sleeping with this guy and she has culpability in making that choice. I mean, she could spin that story a lot of different ways because, to your point, Emily, he was the employer.
3: Mm-hmm.
1: They were employing her. So I don't know what sort of employment laws or what sort of, I mean, she could probably come after them for something, wrongful termination or who knows. And look, I'm not saying she'd win or that's right to do. I mean, she's in the wrong. She shouldn't be sleeping with a married guy. But, you know, these things have a way of turning and becoming very litigious. And so I would think they'd be very careful about how they treat her on the way out, even though they're mad.
4: I had that same thought, but I didn't want to seem like a terrible person bringing it up and saying she should, like, you know, now use that in her advantage because she, again, started it. And, well, me not started it, but she, again, was part of the initiating wrongness. So I don't want her to benefit. But I definitely agree.
1: Yeah. Yeah, I think this whole thing is very reckless. And it's all driven by emotion, of course, which makes sense. But thank you, Emily. Have a good day.
4: You too. Love you guys. Bye.
1: Love you too. I've seen this category on Pornhub, someone said.
2: Oh, no.
1: Yeah. I have too.
2: Crazy.
1: I by accident, someone was watching it, and I walked by. And
2: oh,
1: it was weird.
2: Someone
1: at work, Jason.
5: Sorry, stop looking at my phone.
1: No, you had it on the double screens that you can plug into. It's
5: obviously.
1: Weird. It's very strange that you would play it on the projector in the conference room, but you know you're untouchable around here, so it doesn't matter. Yeah, there's no other. I think if you're sleeping with the boss. In this dynamic, and you're watching the kids, you're that intimately involved in someone's family, that the moment you choose to do that, you've now entered into this territory of where anything could happen.
2: Yes, and you don't get a thank you for sleeping with my husband and then trying to continue working in my home. Like, you don't get a thank you for that. I don't know why you expected the wife to be appreciative of your, you know, good deed of telling her that you were smashing her husband.
1: Yeah, the thank you might come if you, as the nanny, observed her husband doing that with someone else.
2: Right. Or even making advances to you and then you nip it in the butt right away or you let her know right away. But no, you fully engaged in an affair.
1: Yeah.
3: In her house. Like,
2: baby.
1: Another text here. I don't think the babysitter told in hope to keep her job. She probably was like, oh, yeah. And then she told the wife. I can't read that whole thing because there's some profane reference there. But yeah, but basically, no, I don't know that she, I don't think she was hoping to keep her job, but I also don't, I don't know exactly the reaction that you were hoping for there.
2: Right.
1: Like I still don't know what you thought was, oh my gosh, I'm so grateful.
2: I tried to protect her.
3: Girl, you weren't going to tell her.
1: You did it when he was putting his thing in your thing.
2: Oh.
1: You weren't protecting her then.
2: Nobody was protected.
1: I don't think they are.
3: Oh, I hope they were protecting.
1: I don't
2: well,
1: know.
2: That's on the next crossed. Episode.
3: Right.
2: It's a baby.
3: Mm-hmm.
2: But you need to divorce your husband, too, but still.
3: Agree.
2: Yeah.
1: Yeah. Yeah, it is interesting how people sort of, it's like they redirect the blame. Like, you should be the most angry at your husband with whom, you can be mad at her too.
2: Yes.
1: Of course, but be most angry with the man with whom you made the lifelong commitment and you have a family with and your lives are immersed within, you know, in one another. That's who you should be the most angry at.
3: The person that made that promise to you, right? That made those vows to you. The nanny didn't. Husband did.
1: No, I don't. So we go after him first. A lot of nannies don't have to. It's not like a marital ceremony when they.
3: Well, if you had a good nanny, marry her. But
1: maybe we should have that now. Maybe we should have that, like where the nanny has to make some sort of commitment on the altar to you. If I'm going to be in your home and close to your family,
3: don't do that.
1: You have to honor me the same way.
3: That's right.
1: With the same level of dedication. It's possible. All right. The Throwback Dance Party with DJ Neurotic is 3 minutes away.

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2: Oliver Tree's loved ones and fans celebrated his life Saturday with a very quirky and fitting ceremony, just fitting his legacy. The singer died, as you know, in a helicopter crash in Brazil last month at just 32 years old. His celebration of life took place at this amphitheater in Santa Cruz, California, the city where he was born and raised. In the front of the stage were three mannequins dressed like him, sporting bright windbreakers, sunglasses, cowboy hats, and the blunt bowl cuts, laid in coffins in a very bizarre display, but I guess that's probably what he would have wanted. Logan Paul and Diplo were among the speakers during the ceremony. Diplo called Oliver the coolest MF-er he'd ever met in his life, while Logan called him a rock star, said, "I have a strong feeling he's watching us from somewhere in the heavens, injecting Ozempic for angels, probably disappointed in this production." So there were a lot of laughs. His family announced that they will start a foundation to honor his legacy, which was his life goal, helping young up-and-coming artists. His two biggest songs are probably Life Goes On and Miss You, so go stream those today. Punch the orphan monkey at the Japanese zoo that stole our hearts by clinging to an orangutan plushie is marking his first birthday with a flood of messages from fans around the world. Even though he has new friends and he's no longer holding the toy, he did turn one over the weekend, and literally people from everywhere sent him stuff. And also, I guess there's still a big crowd that goes to visit him. By the way, there's a new animal stealing our hearts on Instagram. If you don't know, that's Jimothy, a raccoon with a spinal condition in Seattle.
0: A raccoon.
2: And yes,
0: Jimothy.
2: Look up Jimothy, please.
0: We couldn't decide between Jim and Tim Anthony.
2: He's a little spinal condition, so he looks a little interesting, and he crawls through Seattle, and everyone loves him. Jimothy, the Washington governor, posted a video making him the Washingtonian of the day, which I guess he gives to a Washington resident who is considered inspiring to others. Look up Jimothy, please. He's adorable.
0: Jimothy.
2: He's a little awkward little boy, but he is going viral. And
0: well, so am I.
2: There you go. If you want to catch up on anything you missed from today or any day, the Fred Show on Demand is how you do that on the free iHeartRadio app.
0: This guy,
2: look up Jimothy, please. You're going to die. Jimothy the raccoon.
0: Let's see what I think here. Oh, there he is. Jimothy, the viral raccoon. Well, here he is. He just looked normal in this picture. I got to see if I can find.
2: See him. Try to look at him.
0: Oh, there he is.
3: Jimothy.
0: He's a special one.
2: He looks like he's got a little hunchback, but he's adorable.
0: Washingtonian of the day. Congratulations to him.
2: I love you, Jimothy.
0: Oh, now people have made, like, you know, of course the internet has interneted. So there's Raccoon IMAX and then Jimothy, like in an IMAX movie poster. Look at him with a cape kind of thing. Looking
2: on. I love Jimothy.
0: Yeah. Aww. Oh, that's very nice. Speaking of Jimothy, I don't know if this applies to, well, maybe this applies to him. Today's fun fact is about an animal's yawn and what an animal's yawn means. That is next.
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2: We may have all just lived through the warmest morning in Salt Lake City's history. Our overnight low, 85. The old record is 82. So we'll have to see that we stay above 82 through midnight to break that record. This afternoon, 99 degrees, partly cloudy with some isolated thunderstorms. I'm meteorologist Jill Margetts, KUTV 2 News.
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10: Delays in Utah County, southbound 15 near 1400 North in Springville. The three left lanes are closed due to road damage. In Salt Lake County, a crash southbound 15 near Bangor. That's on the right shoulder. It looks like it's on a tow truck. It should be cleared up shortly. And a crash westbound I-80 near the west side belt 215. That's on the left shoulder.
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0: know that an animal's yawn is based on its brain size? The bigger the brain, the longer the yawn.
1: Oh, wow.
0: Studies show that vertebrates with larger brains and more neurons tend to have longer lasting yawns. The correlation suggests the bigger the brain, the longer the yawn, as is evidenced by research involving over 100 species of mammals and birds. Additionally, the average duration of yawns can predict a species' brain weight and the number of cortical neurons. And then, you know, the frequency of yawns has to do with oxygen. Mm-hmm. So, like, if you yawn a whole bunch, there's not enough oxygen in the room.
2: Yeah.
0: So, because Jason's always sucking it out of here.
2: Yeah, I am.
0: A gigantic head of his.
2: I'd be yawning.
0: Big brain. Yep. Big yawn. Mm-hmm. A lot of oxygen. Yep. Big ego.
3: There you go.
0: You know?
2: Know it.
0: You sold it. You know it. That sounded like a damn ego. Wake up.
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27: In Utah County, southbound 15 near 1400 North in Springville, the three left lanes are closed due to road damage. In Salt Lake County, a crash northbound 15 near Bangor on the right shoulder. A disabled vehicle southbound 15 near the south interchange blocking the right lane. And a crash westbound I-80 near 215 the west side belt, that's on the left shoulder.
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Somber on 97.1 ZHT. So Billboard put out a list of all the things that he accomplished before the age of 21. Grammy nominated, performed at the Grammys, Coachella, debut album in the top 10, even got a co-sign by Taylor Swift and invited to her wedding.

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0: morning ever in Salt Lake City with an overnight low of 85. We'll have to not drop below the old record of 82 through midnight to keep that warmest morning ever status in Salt Lake. Nonetheless, it is hot out there, and we're heading to 99 for a high today with isolated thunderstorms. I'm meteorologist Jill Margitz, 2 News.
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4: In Utah County, southbound 15 near 1400 North in Springville, the three left lanes are closed due to road damage. In Salt Lake County, a crash northbound 15 near Bangor on the right shoulder. A disabled vehicle southbound 15 near the south interchange blocking the right lane. And a crash westbound I-80 near 215 the west side belt, that's on the left shoulder.
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She's going to be bringing that energy to the iHeartRadio Music Festival. 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The clock is ticking. 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

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We are days away from her new album coming out. It's called Petal, and I'm wondering what vibe are we going to get? Is it a heartbreak album? Because you know she just got out of a relationship, or is she on some, you know, thank you next type of energy?

0: Happy Monday. It's 97.1 CHT, Utah's number one hit music station. I know Mondays are usually dreaded, but let's reframe that in our mind, okay? Let's make it a good week. Let this set the tone for how the rest of your week is going to be. So far, how has your Monday been?
1: I was turning into McDonald's and I got hit when I did not see this car coming.
0: Oh, no. Not you starting off your week getting in a little car accident, a little fender bender. You were just trying to get an Egg McMuffin.
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26: In Utah County, southbound 15 near 1400 North in Springville, the three left lanes are closed due to road damage. In Salt Lake County, a crash southbound 15 near 114th South on the left shoulder, and a disabled vehicle southbound 15 near the South Interchange that's on the right shoulder. Your drive from Draper to downtown takes 16 minutes.
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Good morning. Happy Monday. I know no one likes Mondays, okay? But I have a way to make it a little bit better for you. I mean, we have your chance to win $1,000 coming up next. We're paying bills around here on ZHT. So just think about what you would do with that $1,000, how you would spend it, and make sure you listen to Win after Harry Styles.

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I'm Kayla. 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

0: 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What got you aggravated on a Monday morning?
1: Just my lady. She's pregnant. She's been farting a lot.
0: You said that she's been farting a lot?
1: Yeah, man.
0: Well, listen, you just got to love and support her through it. She's pregnant.

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1: 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And I asked him a couple months ago, why is it called the Ugly Tour? And he said, you know, it's just how I used to feel about myself when I looked in the mirror. So this is him reclaiming the word and reframing it in his head. I love that. Mr. Know-It-All.

0: like to say we chose 12 because it just seemed like a fun round number, but it is because the competition kept yelling about their 10. We're petty like that. And more is better.
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Yeah, that's me right now. But I would still have a housewarming. Happy Monday.

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I love and appreciate a man that's not afraid to show how he feels and that he's longing for his lady. Bring back yearning. 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

So I saw Hairspray at the Egyptian Theater in Ogden. 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It's ZHC.

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You know, the Chainsmokers are who got me into EDM, and I've been addicted ever since. It was like 2016. I got introduced to the Chainsmokers and Calvin Harris, and ever since then, I've been a rave girl and haven't stopped, even at my grown age at CHD.

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I mean, it's so many amazing artists on one stage from all different genres. 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

Post Malone show in Edmonton. Gale force winds, sideways rain. They had to shut the show down. I don't anticipate that kind of weather tomorrow night at Rice Eccles, but it's going to be hot. 97.1 ZHT, 12 songs in a row. With Bruno Mars, here's Risk It All.

0: 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Queso. 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

fans of Harry Styles worried he's burning himself out. 67 show tour. Too bad Utah's not on the list, but I digress. He collapsed on stage at one point, and he says it was because he drank his water wrong, like choked on it. Okay, Harry, take it easy, bro.

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It was one of the World Cup anthems this year. Shakira performed this one at the FIFA World Cup Finals halftime show. It's 97.1 ZHT.

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Olivia Rodrigo moving on from Louis Partridge. She's now dating a Wall Street banker named Julian Kroonbergs. I love it. 97.1 CHT. She's got good taste and she's pretty talented. 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

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Toy Story 5, the highest grossing movie of 2026 by a lot. Taylor might be part of that with this one.

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the back to school shopping's here, but there's a lot of families that could use some help. And we're collecting backpacks that are going to be stuffed full of school supplies. All thanks to our friends at the IBEW Local 354. You can drop them off here at the studios or at IBEW. And big thanks to Bank of Utah, the Salvation Army, and Crumble.

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1: 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Let's go see.
0: There was, and she scored the cash, and you can too, just after 5. 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

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Man, there is a lot of vegetation that's burned. 75 plus acres, the Adams Fire, forcing people to be evacuated from their home in Washington Terrace right now.

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And before 5:30, we're going to fill you in on all of the big closures happening on I-215 starting tonight. Yeah, it's going to be hard getting to the airport. You'll want to catch this.

So this starts 8 o'clock tonight. Get ready. Northbound I-215 to westbound I-80 and northbound I-215 to eastbound I-80. Both going to be closed for at least 35 days. Northbound I-215 to Redwood Road going to be closed until October 2nd. You're going to have to figure out a way to get to the airport that doesn't involve I-80 from 215. It's 97.1 ZHT, northbound 215 at least.

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1: Hi, I'm Jennifer, and I'm from Centerville. 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
0: Way to go! 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

phone. 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Yeah, who's ghosting who? But maybe it's more about getting creeped out and not ghosting. You know what I'm talking about. Like Pepe Le Pew and the cat. 97.1 ZHT. He's a dog. He's a mutt. It's Leon Thomas.

Very good news out of Washington Terrace. The evacuations from the fire that started just around 11 a.m. this morning have been lifted. I have some family members that live in the Washington Terrace area. It was touch and go for a minute. That was a big vegetation fire, like 80 acres. So glad everything's going to be okay. For just